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0: All right, Booker and Stryker on Alt 98.7. Mother's Day weekend, we're going to take care of the moms this hour. And this isn't your cheap way to get out of getting your mom something, but we are going to help you out for Mother's Day. So hang on for that. But first, Stryker, with everything happening in the world.
1: The grand opening of Snoop Dogg's first brick-and-mortar store, it's a weed shop, has been postponed. The amount of people that were going to be there this weekend, it was going to be way too big for anybody to handle.
0: Oh, really?
1: And that's a good sign for Snoop Dogg in the business. The name of the shop is called Swed. S-W-E-D. Smoke weed every day.
0: Oh, okay.
1: With so much

0: Stryker, the news.
1: That is the news.
0: It's like, let's just continue playing the song.
1: Can you bring up that Mike D song? Mike D from the Beastie Boys is doing a show, another show in the L.A. area. It's going to be on Sunday in Pasadena. And Mike D, Michael Diamond from the Beastie Boys, dropped a new song called Switch Up.
0: Funky.
2: On the phone, get your connection. It's not always there. Need some introspection.
0: Alright, nice.
1: Eating a lot of eggs is good for you and lowers your risk of getting Alzheimer's, according to a new study.
0: Don't you get a lot of toots, though?
1: I don't when I eat eggs.
0: Hard-boiled eggs?
1: I love a hard-boiled egg. I love scrambled eggs. Because I have such an advanced palate, everybody.
0: You do. He really does.
1: I don't need salt on anything because I get the flavors. Right. I can taste the flavor before they hit my tongue. That's why I'm so good at eating eggs. So five eggs a day. One egg a day.
0: Wow.
1: One egg a day, five times a week, reduces your risk by up to 27%.
0: One egg a day keeps the doctor away. It's not an apple anymore. It's an egg.
1: It's an egg.
0: Wow.
1: It's an egg. I love an egg salad. Put a little relish in that on some challah bread.
0: I like mustard in mine. A little Worcestershire sauce.
1: All of that sounds so
0: loving it.
1: Good.
0: Loving it.
1: I'm a big fan of game shows. I've always liked The Price is Right. There was a woman on, this was yesterday in the nighttime version. Mm-hmm. Normally, it's like you play a little Plinko. You got the hole in one or two. Hey, $8,000, $12,000, $20,000. This contestant took home $240,000 in cash.
0: Damn. Doesn't it shock you how these game shows have so much money? Like, how do they have so much money? They're game shows. 79-year-old women in Wichita watch this crap. Like, how do they get so much money?
1: Well, most of the prizes are donated because they're getting the mentions on the show, like a trip to Morocco or Cabo San Lucas.
0: Yeah, because people were dying to go to Morocco.
1: Morocco's a great place. It's out there off the 405 North. It's really fun. Been there a million times.
0: Go to Africa. Hang a left.
1: The Anaheim Ducks. Listen, many of you are passionate about this squad in particular.
0: Hockey fans in general are just the most passionate fans. They really are. They're the best.
1: The series is 1-1. Playing Vegas, the Golden Knights. The puck drops at 6:30. We are rooting for them because we want you to be happy. The Angels are playing the Blue Jays. The Dodgers are at home tonight versus Atlanta. Tomorrow, the LA Galaxy play. And then it's Lakers, Thunder.
0: Yeah.
1: It's game three in that series.
0: It's where it's almost over.
1: At Crypto.com Arena. Come on, Lakers.
0: Let's take one at home.
1: You win tomorrow, you're back in it automatically.
0: You're right.
1: By the way, OKC's a bunch of floppers.
0: Yeah.
1: What a boring team. I'm Stryker.
0: Cooked. All right, listen, you cheap asses that didn't get mom anything. We're going to bail you out in a couple of minutes. Booker and Stryker, we got the answer. We're going old school. We'll tell you how in a couple of songs. Hold on. Nope.

0: Booker and Stryker. Mother's Day weekend on Alt 98.7. There's got to be a better Mother's Day song than Danzig's Mother, but
1: that's
0: the
1: best one.
0: Is this the best one?
1: Instead of giving your mom a card, how about a verbal dedication on Alt 98.7 with Booker and Stryker?
0: Old school.
1: All you have to, you know, when you open those cards, it says Happy Mother's Day. Now it can be your voice blasted with 100,000 watts behind it.
0: Right.
1: People streaming all over the world on the iHeartRadio app. You call Booker and Stryker, and the floor is yours. You get a sentence or two.
0: Yeah.
1: Shout out your mom or name or city and why she's fantastic.
0: Right. Sentence or two. Let's keep it towards one, maybe. Mom, I love you. This is Jimmy. Happy Mother's Day. How about that?
1: You're with, and maybe a reason why in one sentence.
0: I liked how you wiped my butt when I was a child.
1: That's a good one.
0: It's a good one, right?
1: The number to call. And let's go through the phones here and get you on the radio.
0: Okay.
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0: All right, Booker and Stryker, the two guys you don't want talking about your mama on Mother's Day weekend. What's up?
1: We're handing it over to you to give your mom a shout-out. We know we're a couple days away from Mother's Day, but we're not on Sunday, so we're giving you the chance to shout-out your mom. We hope you've texted her or called her, and she's listening on the app or tuning in on 98.7.
0: Okay, we start with Audrey. Okay. Audrey's in L.A. Audrey, you're live. Say something nice about mom.
2: Mom, this one goes out to you. Thank you for making me the rock star that I am, the rock music that you taught me, and the charisma. I love you so much.
0: How's anybody going to beat this call?
1: That was so perfectly said with the best tempo. Mm-hmm. Audrey, shout out to your mom. Hey, so, Audrey, what do you do in life these days? You sound very, you sound great.
2: I do podcasting and a little bit of social media, so I'm on there all the time.
0: All right. Audrey, thank you. Best of luck with that. Let's, Regine.
1: Regine, okay.
0: Regine is in Long Beach, where we're number one.
1: What's up, Regine?
0: Regine, what's up?
3: Hey, guys. This shout-out is for my mom in heaven, Ophelia. I miss you so much. Happy Mother's Day, and I hope you're happy there with Couple Chris.
0: Oh, nice.
1: Very nice. The number... Very well done, Regine.
0: Yeah, well done.
1: If you want to be on, 800-782-7987.
0: Happy Mother's Day. Tony is in South LA. Tony, Mother's Day, you're up.
4: Yo, what's up, guys? Yo. Love you guys, dude.
0: Love you back.
4: Yeah, same. Mom's is in heaven, you know, so happy Mother's Day, Mom, in heaven. And she's always blessing me and looking down on me, but really, I want to say happy Mother's Day to my wife. She made me a better man.
0: Nice. Look at that. What a great shout out.
1: All three of these were A-plus level delivery. Well done.
0: It's like we have Hollywood actors or something as listeners. I mean, they're all goddamn real good.
1: Hi. Good job, buddy.
0: How about this? Booker and Stryker, number one in heaven this hour. Look at us.
1: Seriously.
0: It's the only place we're number one, there in Long Beach.
1: I hope there's a boombox up there and the D batteries are still running strong.
0: Thank you, Tony.
1: Thank you, Tony.
0: Anything on the text line? You want to read a text or two?
1: You want to
0: play a song?
1: Yeah, I want to play a song.
0: We'll wrap this up again. We'll do this.

0: Booker and Stryker, Alt 98.7. One last Mother's Day call, Stryker.
1: Okay.
0: More.
1: All right, go ahead.
0: Oh, and now there's Melissa San Pedro. A Mother's Day wish for your mom. Go ahead.
2: I just want to say happy Mother's Day to my beautiful, beautiful mother, Jordan.
0: Okay.
2: I love you, baby.
1: That's very nice.
0: Thank you.
1: Good job, Melissa.
0: All right, one more.
1: Okay.
0: Sheila's in Torrance.
1: Keep it, yeah.
0: Sheila, happy Mother's Day. Let's hear your wish.
3: Thank you. I want to wish my daughter, who is a first-time mom, a happy Mother's Day. She's an amazing mom.
0: And you're a grandma
3: happy
0: now.
3: Yes, I am.
1: And what is...
3: I'm a Grammy, okay?
0: Grammy. Go ahead.
1: Sheila, what is one band that you wished that your daughter would like as she grew up and she ended up liking them?
0: Oh, that's a good question.
3: Green Day.
0: Let's
3: Fleetwood Mac.
0: A good call as well.
1: Good one.
0: Hey, thanks for calling. Happy Mother's Day to everyone. We've got tickets all this weekend for the Honda Lounge, Miles Smith, Bleachers, Young the Giant. All you got to do is listen to us this weekend.

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1: the pride of East LA and the nighttime goddess of all of radio across the land, Kristen Limone is here.
2: Hi, friends.
0: I was just going to say one thing. Isn't it interesting that this will be the last time that we talk to her live on Mother's Day weekend?
1: Yes, Booker. Of all the weeks and weekends, Kristen Limone, this is... Or go ahead, you can tell everybody.
2: I'm just going on maternity leave. I'm not dying or anything or going to war. But
1: you're going on maternity leave.
0: Yeah. I think you're going to war.
2: I mean, that too.
0: It's a lifetime of war.
1: We love the crossover with you. And it's so exciting that you're going to have a baby soon with your awesome husband, Vince. But we're also a little bummed that we're not going to be able to see you every single day.
0: Yes.
2: It's definitely like bittersweet for me. Again, even though I'm not leaving forever, it's like a long time that we don't get to do this. And I have FOMO already. And but I hear the time will fly. Like the days are long, but the years are short. So, you know, I also like need to like at some point bring the baby in or something, because I need to see each of you hold a baby.
0: Oh, that'll be awkward as hell.
1: You palm the head, right?
0: Yes, like of course.
2: Exactly. Everybody, like a football.
0: Everybody knows that. Hi, come on.
1: Grab it right by the belt buckle.
2: Exactly.
1: Swing it around.
0: They like that. It calms
2: them down. Just jerk it. Jerk it all over the place.
1: Giggity. All right. Have a great night, everybody.
0: Kristen Limone.

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Oh my gosh, oh my gosh. Okay, last night together on Alt 98.7, LA's Alternative Rock. I'm Kristen Limon, and this is normally when I'm like, happy Friday, we've made it to the weekend, but it is feeling a little bittersweet for me because after tonight, we won't get to hang on the air until I am back from maternity leave. So I am soaking in every second. I'm also going to make sure to get you your $1,000 of alternative income because you kind of need that. Grand, G-R-A-N-D is the keyword that you're going to enter over at alt987fm.com. So you do that while I play you Temper City. 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

98.7 LA's Alternative Rock. I'm Kristen Limon. And I should actually clarify, because technically Sunday is our last hang. I'll be here in the morning, but nights is what we do all the time. So that's why this night feels a little extra emotional for me. And by the way, thank you so much for all the love on the text line, all the DMs congratulating me on the new baby and just wishing me positive, good vibes. I see them all. I appreciate them all. I love you so much. 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

Alt-88.7, LA's alternative rock. And dude, I feel like my brain has my emotions like all over the place. 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So she added an extra night, going to be there for two. 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So

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I'm Kristen Limon. 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
0: LA's

Well, thank you. Thank you for hanging on our final Friday night together on Alt-98.7, LA's alternative rock. That's until I get back from maternity leave. My name's Kristen Limon, and we got something cool coming up this time next hour. You're going to hang with my boss, Lisa Warden, for She Is The Voice. So she does this every Friday night at 8 p.m. She plays you an hour of female alternative artists. And tonight, she has special guest Violet Grohl, who's going to be on with her. So you'll hear music from Violet, and you're going to hear music from some of the women who inspire her. So 8 p.m., be here for She Is The Voice on Alt-98.7.

happy Friday for you. It's a try to keep it together Friday for me. I'm Kristen Limon on Alt 98.7, LA's Alternative Rock. And coming up, I do have your sold out tickets to night one of Alt 98.7 presents the Hayley Williams Show at the Hollywood Bowl. 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

0: 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And Hallie is listening over in Covina. And I'm glad you are, Hallie, because now I get to give you sold out tickets to see Hayley Williams at the Hollywood Bowl.
1: No way. Are you serious?
0: 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It's Alt 98.7 presents the Hayley Williams Show at the Hollywood Bowl. And you're going to night one. It's happening.
1: Oh, my God.
0: It's going to be her first time playing this venue as a solo artist, and you get to be there for night one. I'm so excited for you. Have a great night, and thanks for listening.
1: 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Oh, my God.

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Alt 98.7, LA's alternative rock. I'm Kristen Limon, and you are just a few minutes away from hanging with my boss, Lisa Warden, on She Is The Voice, which is her specialty show. Happens every Friday night at 8 p.m. She plays you nothing but female alternative artists for an entire hour. And tonight, she has special guest, Violet Grohl, who's going to join her. So you're going to hear music from Violet. You're also going to hear music from Hayley Williams, from Mama, Lord, Florence and the Machine, and more. Do not move. She Is The Voice is coming up on Alt 98.7.

Well, hello. Thank you so much for tuning in to She Is the Voice. What a show we've got for you. First and foremost, Violet Grohl is here, daughter of Dave Grohl. We're going to talk about her new album that's coming out. We're going to talk about her playing live. Really great conversation. But also, you might have heard us talking all week about how we are presenting Hayley Williams, two sold-out shows at the Hollywood Bowl in October. And you know what? This is just really special for us. We love Hayley. We love Paramore. And the fact that she chose Alt-98.7 to be the presenting radio station for her shows, it just means a whole lot. And I'm going to let you in on a little secret. All next week, we're giving away tickets to Women Who Rock. Of course, Hayley Williams will be part of that. We're also going to give you tickets to see Evanescence, Florence and the Machine, Lorde, and No Doubt. How fun is that going to be? So to kick off our night, let's hear Hayley Williams' Hard.

0: Alt-98.7 LA's Alternative Rock. You're listening to She Is The Voice. I'm really honored and excited to have with us tonight Violet Grohl.
1: Hi. Thanks for having me.
0: Welcome. I have been a silent fan for many years. I'm good friends with your management team. I've seen you play live with your dad several times. So just kind of quietly been sitting in the background watching you grow, watching you mature, and knew this day would finally come to where you are making your own music. You're putting out an album, and it's really exciting to see.
1: Thanks. It's so exciting to live this. It's like such a dream come true.
0: Absolutely. All right. We're going to be back with more from Violet Grohl. But first, I wanted to let you know the band Mama, they've got an LA show. They're going to play the Bellwether on August 14th. Those tickets are on sale now. We love Mama. If you haven't seen them live, it's such a good show. This is Speeding 72.

0: Lord will be here next Thursday and Friday for two nights at the Kia Forum. And like I said, we're going to be giving you those tickets all week next week. We are here with Violet Grohl. Her new album, Be Sweet to Me, is out May 29th. We've been playing Thumb a lot on Alt 98.7. Love that song so much. Why don't you tell us a little bit about that song?
1: Yeah, Thumb was actually the first track that we recorded when I went into the studio with my producer, Justin. We sat down on the first day and he had called in a handful of his friends and I brought in like a reference playlist of like all of these songs that I'm very inspired by and that I wanted to take inspiration from or that I just wanted to like listen to before we would start one of our sessions. And with Thumb, we started jamming and the song just started to form like immediately. And I had actually about 2 weeks prior, I was supposed to sing at an Elliott Smith tribute here in LA, and I had pneumonia. And when I was at the doctor's office at the pharmacy, there was this package of like anti-nail biting nail polish called Thumb. And the packaging caught my eye. There was something about it that was like so from another time. Like it looked like straight out of the 70s. And wow. I was just like, oh my God, this is so cool. I don't even really need this, but I'm just going to get it because it's like the packaging is too good.
0: Yeah.
1: And I bought it. And then, yeah, I went into the studio a couple of weeks later. And when we were jamming, that packaging just like came to me again. Wow. And it was like so strong in my head. And I was like, oh, guess we could write about this. And then everyone was totally into the idea. And the song came together that day.

0: Florence and the Machine will be playing two nights at the Kia Forum, May 19th and 20th. We are getting you into those shows all next week, right here on Alt 98.7. You are listening to She Is the Voice, and our special guest tonight is Violet Grohl. Your influences are right up my alley, because a lot of these are some of my favorite artists ever, and to have somebody who could be my daughter have be the your influences, I was just blown away. So everything from the Pixies to Soundgarden to Cocteau Twins, the Breeders, PJ Harvey, Bjork. So talk about that. Let's hear about that.
1: I mean, those are just my favorites and my, like, the artists that I always go back to, like, no matter what. And especially when it comes to, like, my own creative process, I've always loved to listen to music before I start writing music. I don't know why. I think it just, like, it helps get me in, like, a mood or, like, sets a tone that I need. I'm not entirely sure, but I just love bands from the 90s and the 80s. There's something that I just resonate with, like, very deeply. I think there's a lot of things. Like, it's the authenticity and the, like, experimentation with new sounds and old sounds and combining the two, and the visuals are all so strong and so unique. I don't know, there's, like, so many things that have just really drawn me to those artists.

0: 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That was Muna and their new song, Dancing on the Wall. Their new album came out today, and they're playing the Shrine tonight, right as we speak. Love Muna. All right, we're going to take a quick break. Back with more with Violet Grohl.
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0: Alt-98.7, LA's alternative rock. You're listening to our weekly specialty show, She Is The Voice. I'm your host, Lisa Warden, and we just played Phoebe Bridgers and her song, Kyoto. She surprised us this week and is playing tonight in Roswell, New Mexico. It's been a while since Phoebe has played shows. I wonder what that could mean. And in studio with us is Violet Grohl. Tell us about you and what your life is going to look like for the next 12 months.
1: Oh, well, I'm going to be very busy for the next 12 months, mm-hmm. but I'm so excited about the live shows and traveling and meeting other artists. Like that's like the most exciting, that's the most fun part of it for me is actually getting to do the thing
0: mm-hmm.
1: is going to be so much fun. But
0: playing live on stage?
1: Yeah, mm-hmm. yeah. And I'm so stoked. I have a great band. They're all so amazing and just lovely, beautiful, talented humans.
0: How did you put your band together?
1: My drummer and my bass player, Angel and Anthony, they're a married couple, and they worked on my record with Justin okay. and I, and they mixed it. Anthony played the drums, Angel played bass. They are such amazing writers, and when it comes to mixing and the sonics, they're just like wizards with that stuff. It's pretty incredible. And then Salar is my guitar player, and he was one of the Foo's guitar techs. He worked under Pat oh. for a long time, and he's coming on the road with me.
0: So, like father, like daughter, you've assembled this band of amazing musicians yeah. that are all incredibly talented,
1: oh,
0: and
1: thanks.
0: You're going to feel well-supported and safe up there.
1: Yeah, I'm very, very excited.

0: Alt 98.7, LA's alternative rock. You're listening to She Is The Voice, and in studio with us tonight is Violet Grohl. So, 20 years old, making your own music, putting out an album, you're touring. What advice would you give somebody who's in their teens and wants to have a career in music and wants it all?
1: I guess not being afraid to stand up for yourself and say no is like, I think that's kind of number one. Mm-hmm. And being able to advocate for yourself and have people around you that will advocate for you and, you know, have your best interests in mind. But I also think not straying away from who you are, truly who you are. Girls especially, like, need to own who they are and not try to pretend to be something else. We need that because women are so, so special. And everyone's an individual, but women are, like, really, really emotionally deep creatures.
0: Yes.
1: And we should be allowed to express that. And
0: yes,
1: we should express that regardless of how it's going to make other people feel.
0: Well said, and I couldn't agree more. Okay, guys, right now we're going to hear brand new music from Suki Waterhouse. She also just announced an LA show at the Hollywood Forever Cemetery that is happening July 23rd. Those tickets are on sale, and Suki is playing with Charlotte Lawrence.

0: 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We are almost to the end of She Is the Voice. We are here with Violet Grohl, daughter of Foo Fighters singer Dave Grohl.
1: Growing up in the house that you did with the parents that you have, that you were exposed to all kinds of great music.
2: Yeah. Music is, it's just always been like a part of the daily routine. Like waking up in the morning, there's music coming from the kitchen, in the car on the way to school, there's music the whole time. On the way back to, from school, there's music. Dinner time, there's music. It's just always, it was just always, always around. And like, I think I've kind of just carried that into my own life.
1: Yeah.
2: I just love music and it's always around me.
1: It's in you. It's part of you. There's no avoiding.
2: Yeah. Pretty much.

0: 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We are here with Violet Grolt. It's been wonderful chatting with you. I can't wait to see where you are in 2 years, 5 years, and watch you grow and flourish.
1: Thank you.
0: We're just starting, and it's beautiful. It's just beautiful to watch, and I'm so happy to have you in here.
1: Thank you so much for having me. That was so kind. That really means a lot to me.
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I thought I had a couple more weeks, but my doctor wants me to take it easy, and I gotta listen. 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

Alt 98.7, LA's alternative rock. And I don't know if you've ever been to a show in our Help Wahana Music Lounge, but it's very intimate. Like, no more than 50 people will be in there with you. The band will play a stripped down set. It's really a very cool experience that doesn't happen all the time. And we've got a bunch of amazing artists coming through. Miles Smith, Young the Giant, and Bleachers. And all this weekend, we are getting you in.

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Well, happy Friday to you, friends. My name's Kristen Limon on Alt 98.7, LA's Alternative Rock. And we got a whole lot of new music coming to us in June. And the album that I am very excited about is the one from The Strokes. Now, apparently, they worked on this album in Costa Rica. And when you hear this song, you kind of get it. It gives you, like, Drinks with Little Umbrella vibes in there. This is Going Shopping, new music discovery on Alt 98.7.

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I'm Kristen Limon, and it was not hard for me to become a huge fan of The Paradox. And I've been keeping close tabs on their Instagram because I feel like they are teasing new music. Like, they like to cover songs acoustically, but there was something kind of new sounding on there that I have my ear on. 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

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So I want to play you some favorites of mine that have hopefully become some favorites of yours. And this band Edgehill is one of them. They are friends who met in college working at the same coffee shop. Very young, very new to the scene, but not going anywhere. 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

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And reminder that we got a bunch of cool bands coming through to our Helpful Honda Music Lounge. Very intimate space. No more than like 50 people in that room with the band. And Miles Smith, Young the Giant, and Bleachers are all going to come through. And we've got your tickets to win your way in all weekend long, so I had to let you know that. I'm Kristen Limon, and I am feeling all the things. It's our last hour together before I leave on maternity leave, and to stop myself from crying, I thought a feel-good song was what we needed, and I landed on Blind Melon on 98.7.

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I am no hero. Give me the epidural immediately. My name is Kristen Limon. Thank you for hanging with me tonight. It is my last night on the air until I am back from maternity leave. And it felt only right to play a band that I tend to go back to all the time, 21 Pilots. I love the music video for this song, and I love these two dudes. It's Drag Path on Alt 98.7.

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I cannot believe our last night together is officially done. My name is Kristen Limon on Alt-98.7, LA's Alternative Rock. And this was just our last night. I'm going to squeeze one more hang in Sunday morning starting at 8 a.m. And that will be the final. So thank you for being with me tonight. Thank you for all the well wishes on the text line, on my Instagram. It means so much to me. Thank you so much. I love you. And I will see you Sunday. It's Alt-98.7.

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1: Finally Friday. So stoked it's weekend and so excited to get to share an entire hour of new music with you. A bunch of like newer bands I really like on the show tonight. Bridget Calls Me Baby. I've got In Color, Violet Grohl and Temper City, but also like All American Rejects and Evanescence, Yellow Card on the show. So a little bit of everything. Hang out. Emerging Alt is kicking off right now with this new one from Metric. The song's called Victim of Luck.

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Bridget Calls Me Baby. Song's called Slumber Party here on Emerging Alt. I'm actually going to see them coming up on Monday. Very excited. I'll be sure to check back in and kind of let you know what the vibe was. Follow along on Instagram if you want to see it for yourself. I usually post that stuff at AlexMacLive. Recently saw these guys live too. Blown away, by the way. If you get a chance to see In Color live, do it. This song just hits so hard. It's called Headlights.

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0: In color, it's Headlights on Emerging Alt. I'm Alex Mack. That band has really, like, kind of taken over my listening recently. So let me know what you think about that song. That was Headlights. I played you Bridget Calls Me Baby before them. And Metric to kick off the show. But you can always chime in if you have opinions on whatever we're playing. Like, I'm doing this for you, right? 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So hit me up. 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

LA's alternative rock, Alt 98.7, Dirty Heads, new one called One of Those Days on Emerging Alt. Hopefully you haven't had a tough one. I mean, look, it's Friday. I do feel like, you know, this whole big like pop punk sort of resurgence we're having right now is perfect for good vibes and Fridays and also summer right around the corner. I mean, come on. Yellow Card right now with Good Charlotte? What more could you ask for? The song's awesome. It's Bedroom Posters.

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1: That was All I Did Is Dream of You. New from Biba Doobie, featuring the Marias, which, by the way, perfect choice. My name's Alex Mack. This is Emerging Alt. Even though this is like a new music show, I always like it when, you know, we play new stuff from bands that we've gotten music for a while that still sounds like them. You know, it's always tough when a band kind of takes, you know, like a hard turn and you're like, whoa, what was that? But, you know, this one from Temper Trap, it sounds new, it sounds fresh, but also you can totally tell it's them. It's giving up air.

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1: Violet Grohl. Song's so good. It's Thumb on Emerging Alt. My name's Alex Mack. Now, look, I'm fortunate, and I'll be the first one to tell you that, where I get to see a lot of shows, right? But it doesn't mean I don't look at them with sort of like a critical eye. I mean, I think I could tell you or name, like, on one hand, the number of times I've seen bands where they sound exactly like they do on the recording. This next one, Young the Giant, they're one of those bands for sure. Like, see them live, look up videos. It's incredible. Dying to see this new one. It's called Different Kind of Love.

0: that we're getting later this year. I'm really excited for that. You know, I played you Young the Giant earlier. We did Violet Grohl and Temper Trap. That Biba Doobie song featuring the Marias, that's one of my favorites right now. Yellow Card before that, you know, chime in. Let me know what your favorite's been so far. Dude, honestly, even if you just want to DM me, like, I'm on my phone way too much, I'll say it. Just hit me up, at Alex Mack Live on Instagram. It's at Alex, M-A-C-L-I-V-E.
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0: I mean, you know it's going to be a good year when we're getting new Evanescence. That song's called Who Will You Follow? Going to be on the new album, Sanctuary.

Alt 98.7, Modest Mouse back with new stuff. I love that one. It's called Picking Dragons Pockets here on Emerging Alt. Jack White also, you know, new stuff, new tour. Also, like, I keep seeing him jumping on festivals. It feels like he was just on tour, you know what I mean? Like, I sometimes worry, like, when these artists don't take a break. Like, I don't want them to burn out, but Jack White is a machine. You can hear it in this. It's God in the Broken Ribs.

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0: 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After the show, it's the After Hours voicemail that you can leave whatever you got for us. Same number you call during the show, 877-44-WOODY. Just like if you have a random thought or you're listening to the podcast and you still want to...
1: Didn't have a chance to call.
0: Yeah, I didn't get a chance to call. I want to share your 2 cents about whatever the topic might be. This is a follow-up this person called in with here.
2: Hello, Woody Show. I was still getting over the fact that Gina almost died from dehydration, and then you all went and talked about various things like not knowing where your pee hole was, things of that nature. But Woody also mentioned that he thought the dermatologist was for women. That was maybe one of the craziest things y'all have said on the show. So I just wanted to encourage you all to please go see the derm. It's for human beings. I take pretty damn good care of myself, and I went to the derm and found out that I had a precancerous patch on my nose, which had to get frozen off. So please, Woody Show, do not think that the dermatologist is just for women. I need everybody to drink their water over there, go see the dermatologist, put on sunscreen, know your bodily anatomy, and have a great rest of your life.
0: So again, it was always just an association thing. Because whenever my wife would say, oh, I have a dermatologist appointment, I go, what are you doing? She goes, oh, I'm getting a facial.
3: Right.
0: Or she would go for like a little,
3: Botox.
0: Thank you.
4: But the dermatologist for anyone with skin,
5: right?
0: I know now.
1: Yeah, you're thinking.
0: I told you it was an association. I'm fully getting. And by the way, I went. I told you,
4: and you got the full body thing, right?
0: They did the full body examination.
4: Yeah,
0: and like, wow. I guess I don't have really any moles.
4: Wow. That's good.
0: I don't. I don't have. So they're like, wow, this is easy. You don't have
1: a lot to map.
0: And I'm not a huge sunscreen guy. Like I do. Not for everyday outings. When I'm in Mexico and I'm on the beach all day,
1: that's different.
0: Yeah. So it's knock on wood. It's pretty shocking. All right. We got to take a break because we have a couple of people joining us next. Woody Show Crossfire with Hammer and Hank and our friend Half Baked.
6: Nice.
0: We'll talk to him about all the world's issues, some of the stuff that's in the news. We'll get the boys' take on different things. Woody Show Crossfire next after the break. Hang on.
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0: welcome back, everybody.
1: Yeah.
0: So we have a couple guys to talk to here. Woody Show Crossfire with Hammer and Hank and Half Baked. Let's bring the boys in. We'll start by saying hello to Half Baked. Hey, Half Baked.
2: Brothers.
0: Yes. What's up, Half Baked? How are you, my friend?
2: Good. I've been watching the Hogan documentary.
0: That's the other thing I forgot that was out there. Yeah, what are your thoughts? I know how you feel about Nick Hogan, but like now that you're watching this documentary. They blocked him out.
3: Oh, they didn't even mention him?
2: Well, he's in it, but they didn't talk about his evil crime.
4: Can you remind folks what that was, what Nick Hogan did?
0: Yeah, what did Nick Hogan do?
2: Let's just say he got behind the wheel after drinking 80 beers.
0: Yeah. 80 beers.
4: And then what happened?
0: A lot of beer. I mean,
4: that's bad enough, but anything else?
2: And then he killed his best friend.
3: No, he didn't die.
2: Come on, dude.
0: Wait, the best friend didn't die? I thought he died.
3: He didn't die, but he was pretty much a vegetable, yeah.
0: Okay.
4: No, he died of injuries, yeah.
0: Yeah, he's passed away?
4: Yeah.
0: I was going to say, I didn't think he lived.
4: 2012?
3: Like, immediately at the crash?
0: No, not at the crash scene, but like...
4: Yeah. But like 10 days later.
5: He ended up dying from those injuries.
0: Yeah.
4: Oh, anyway, news.
0: Yeah. So, Half-Baked, we have him. And then also, ladies and gentlemen, please welcome Hammer and Hank.
6: Yeah!
7: What's up, Hank?
0: What's up, Hank? How you doing, buddy?
7: Extremely good.
0: Extremely good.
5: Awesome.
0: Tell everybody about your podcast. Hammer and Hank has a podcast, guys.
7: Yes, I host a podcast with my buddy Ryan Hoppy called The Hammer and Hank Show, called Ryan Hoppy, with Ryan Hoppy, that is.
0: Okay.
7: You can search it wherever you get your podcast, buddies.
0: Check it out. We have both Hammer and Hank and Half Baked with us.
3: Nice.
0: And we asked them about some different things. Crossfire, meaning like everybody's got a chance to have an opinion, take issue with the other person's opinion. It's just an open table, open forum discussion. Right, exactly. So we will start because, Half Baked, you were telling us how you watched the Hulk Hogan documentary. Have any of you, either one of you, watched the Michael Jackson movie?
2: No, I'm not. I can't.
0: You can't watch that? Why not?
2: He disturbs me.
0: Michael Jackson disturbed you? And what way?
3: Why?
0: It was his look, his music.
2: His look.
1: Okay. He was scary.
0: All right. Now, do you think that he is guilty of the crimes that he has been accused of?
2: I believe he is, but let's just pretend he's not. Let's just pretend they just hung out and played football. That's still not right.
4: In bed with Ken boys.
3: Yeah. Why? Why isn't that right?
2: If you are old as hell, you can't hang out with underage alone unless it's your own.
5: Okay. But Half Baked, he was like, oh, but I'm like a kid, so they're like my age.
2: No, you're not.
0: All right. So not a fan. Do you like any of his music? Like, let's put all that stuff aside. Look and all.
2: I'll admit this. He's a lyrical miracle.
0: All right.
2: I'll admit this. In '88, when I was a 7-year-old piece of meat, I thought he looked weird then.
0: Okay.
3: Yeah. Well, would you go to his house when you were that old?
5: If you were invited.
3: Yeah.
5: Roller coasters and stuff.
2: No.
0: I wanted to go there.
1: Yeah.
0: Yeah,
1: Neverland
0: I thought
1: Ranch looked
0: super
1: like heaven.
0: Cool.
1: Yeah.
2: Actually, I have a friend who is deaf that went there, and he said it was like as good or better than Disneyland.
5: Wow.
0: Okay. Let's go to Hammer and Hank. Hammer and Hank, did you see the Michael Jackson movie? You love pop music.
3: Yeah.
7: Yes. I mean, no, I don't like his music.
0: Oh. You don't like his music either.
5: Yeah. Big stance.
3: Why?
7: I still like Janet Jackson, though.
0: Oh, you like Janet Jackson?
1: Yeah,
0: Janet's great.
3: Yeah,
5: rhythm.
0: Janet's great, but I mean, Michael Jackson's kind of hard to argue, like from a music standpoint.
7: I like Janet Jackson, though.
0: Okay. Janet Jackson.
3: Yeah. Do you think he's guilty?
0: Yeah. Do you think that he's guilty?
7: 1,000,000,000% guilty.
0: All right, guilty. You heard it here. You heard it here from Hammer and Hank. All right, guys. The other big story in the news, and we'll go back to you, Half Baked, on this one. Spirit Airlines closes down. What are your thoughts? Have you ever flown Spirit Airlines?
2: No, I always go to San Diego or to L.A., and I always fly America West. I've never flown Spirit.
0: You've never flown Spirit. Like, do you think that Spirit should have got a they should have gotten a bailout from the government to keep them around so they could be a low budget carrier, you know, low cost carrier to kind of keep the other airlines honest and, you know, affordable?
2: They needed to go.
5: Oh,
0: they needed to go.
1: It was time.
3: All right.
0: All right. What about you, Hammer and Hank? Have you ever flown on Spirit Airlines?
7: Never.
0: Never once.
3: All right.
0: Have you ever flown? You've been on an airplane before, right?
7: Yes. I was on the airplane in 1999 when I went to Hawaii.
1: Did you like to fly?
7: No, I don't.
0: Oh. No.
7: If I was to take a long-distance trip, I'd rather go Greyhound.
0: Yeah.
7: Leave the driving to us.
0: Yeah.
3: Wait, hey, was that Hawaii trip the one that you went to go for the movie?
7: Oh, it was a hip-hop festival that my old station was promoting.
3: Oh, okay. Yeah.
4: Hip-hop concert.
0: Okay.
3: Because he was part of a show where they got flown out to go see a movie, but then they partied too hard and they skipped the movie screen.
0: No. Oh.
3: And then the movie company got really mad at them.
1: Yeah, it was the whole point to go.
3: Yeah.
0: All right, guys. What about Ashley Graham? Seabass, remind everybody who Ashley Graham is and what she said, and then we'll see if you guys agree with what she says.
4: Ashley Graham, a plus-size model for many years now, but she is now saying that the Ozempic age is bad and saying that the use of these GLP-1 drugs feels like a smack in the face to women who felt like they've had a voice.
0: Okay, so the weight loss drugs are a smack in the face because, like, the whole body positivity movement, like, people just embracing, you know, being fat and stuff.
5: That's over.
0: Yeah, because now people can even more easily do something about it. So the people who choose even to that point not to do something about it, it kind of lessens, weakens their argument.
4: Mm-hmm.
0: What are your thoughts on that, Hammer and Hank? How do you feel about the weight loss drugs?
7: I think the Ozempic sucks.
0: Yeah, it sucks.
4: Wow.
0: Why?
7: Because I never tried it, not interested in trying it, and never going to try it.
0: Okay. Whoa. So what do you do for working out or for weight management? What do you do? What's your approach?
7: I walk a lot.
5: That's good.
3: Yeah, yeah, you walk a lot.
1: Helps.
0: Yeah, we have had you on the phone when you've been walking by construction sites
5: That's
0: and
5: true.
0: Stuff.
5: Mm-hmm.
4: Walk Ozempic.
0: Yeah. So you
7: okay,
0: do some walking.
7: Buddy.
3: Yeah, but why are you so against it?
7: You could get sick.
0: Oh, you can get sick.
1: Side effects.
0: Long term, we're not sure what the long term side effects are yet.
5: Yeah,
1: but why does it matter if it works?
3: But Hank, don't you take a bunch of medication?
7: I take a Prozac, Pacemazine, and Flomax.
3: Flomax.
4: Nice.
3: All right, so you don't think those have any side effects?
7: Nope.
3: Oh, okay.
0: do you take a vitamin?
7: Drowsiness.
5: Yeah.
0: Do you take a vitamin every day?
7: Nope.
0: No vitamin C.
7: I have to start though.
0: Okay.
3: Yeah, yeah.
4: Just the
1: pretty soon.
4: How's your prostate
7: doing? Because, like they said, taking your meds and taking vitamins will lead to good life.
0: Okay. That's also kind of what Hulk Hogan, right? Like, say your prayers, eat your vegetables, take your vitamins, something like that, right? Half baked.
2: Yeah, dude. 80s Hogan was legit.
0: Yeah. But like, what did he say? What was his whole thing? Like, say your prayers. Something, take your vitamins.
2: Eat, take your vitamins, and drink your milk.
0: Okay.
4: Train, say your prayers, and eat your vitamins.
5: And you can never go wrong.
0: Yeah, so Half-Baked, what do you think about the weight loss medications? Are you for them? Are you against them? Do you think it's hurting the body positivity movement?
2: I think on one hand, if it makes you skinny, that's good. But on the other hand, there's side effects. Like, it makes you drop a load 80 times a day.
0: Yeah.
5: Oh, I wish.
4: Really? What?
5: I have the opposite problem.
0: Huh? Drop a load 80 times a day.
1: I'd love to do that if I could.
0: Wow. Damn.
1: Physically.
3: Dropping loads.
0: Yeah. I'm sure if that was legitimately one of the side effects, like, you'd have even more people taking them. Yeah.
1: Fighting in the streets over it.
0: Yeah. Yeah. What do you do?
2: Not that many times, but.
0: Okay.
2: I don't take it.
0: Yeah, what was that one supplement, Greg, that we had Tony take when he was on our show? Ejaculoid.
1: Yes, that's it. And I tried it for a couple of weeks.
0: Ejaculoid.
5: There's no way.
0: There is. Look it up. Yeah. It's a real thing.
1: It worked for Tony.
0: That's what it's called, Ejaculoid. It's supposed to help you produce like massive loads.
1: Large loads.
4: Why? Only the finest gas station.
0: Yeah. So
1: Half-Baked, I wanted it to work so bad.
0: Half-Baked, what do you do for any kind of like exercise or weight management?
2: I go to the gym and lift weights and run the treadmill.
5: Nice.
4: Okay.
5: Nice.
0: All right. Classic, how's work going? Is it going all right?
2: Yeah.
0: All right, great.
5: Yeah.
0: All right, sounds great. And then Hammer and Hank, your anthem, I saw that online. We reposted it. You did a great job. Hammer and Hank, you guys got to sing another national anthem at a minor league baseball game.
3: So cool.
0: Yeah. Yeah.
1: Amateur singer.
7: Dude, thank you, buddy.
3: How many times have you done this now?
0: Three times.
7: Wow. And hopefully it will not be the last.
0: No, dude, this is just the beginning. You're getting your name out there. But I thought you did a great job. It's posted on his Instagram. What is your Instagram handle if people want to find you on Instagram?
7: DJ Hammer and Hank. That's also on my YouTube channel.
0: All right.
7: At DJ Hammer and Hank. Right. And on TikTok, and I am Hammer and Hank.
0: Okay.
3: Oh, right. Sweet.
0: At DJ Hammer and Hank. You can check him out there.
3: Love it.
0: Hatbig, do you have social media? I don't think you do. Do you?
2: Yeah, I'm on Instagram.
0: Oh, yeah. What's your Instagram?
2: Hugh Longwood Carter.
0: Nice. Hugh Longwood Carter on Instagram is where you can find Half-Baked. Fellas, it's always great catching up with you guys. Woody Show, Crossfire, Hammer and Hank, and Half Baked, everybody.
3: Yeah.
5: Thank you.
0: Thank you, boys. We'll talk to you.
7: Talk to you real soon, buddies.
0: All right, guys. We'll talk to you next time. All right, peace and hug. Bye.
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0: 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It's what we do best. Other than food truck tacos on a random Tuesday. Great, now I want tacos.
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1: Dexter and the Moon Rocks. Freaking out.

0: and Hank.
1: The best.
0: Yeah, this text 661's Half Baked is the best. More people need to be like him. That's Mateo checking in.
1: I agree.
0: Yeah.
1: This one said,
0: this other text came over and said, are these two guys characters right out of HR Puff and stuff?
1: Yeah, totally.
2: Real people.
0: Yeah. Is it Hammer and Hank or Hammerin' Hank? Like,
3: hammering.
0: No, it'd be like Hank is hammering those nails into that board. Yeah, hammering.
1: He's hammering those hits.
0: H-A-M-M-E-R-I-N. Hammering. Hammering Hank.
3: He's a happy fella.
0: We were asking about Ozempic and the weight loss drugs and things like that.
1: Uh-huh.
0: Did you see, Greg? There's an ingredient, I guess, in both Ozempic and Wegovy, and it's showing some early promise for treating alcoholism.
1: Yeah.
3: Really?
1: We've been talking about that.
3: Curbing your cravings and whatnot.
1: In general, yeah.
0: It says the numbers show the patients who were given a semaglutide shot, so that would be Ozempic and Wegovy, were able to cut their heavy drinking days by about 41%.
3: Damn,
0: compared to the 26% who just took a placebo. And on top of that, people who have taken Ozempic or Wegovy also said they've had a lower alcohol craving and that they've, they've had less.
3: Maybe I should talk to my doctor about it.
0: As a whole.
1: They even said the same thing with gambling. Just all of that kind of
2: stuff. All the addictions.
1: And it's funny because...
3: It's a miracle.
1: Were we talking about it or did I see it somewhere where they were saying it looks like it leads to a little bit of depression? And the guy was like, no, it's not depression. It's that people aren't getting those highs from gambling or from drinking.
0: Yeah.
1: It's just evening you out. Yeah.
0: Which
1: is not even Dr. Drew.
3: What is the OG? Is that Ozempic?
1: Yeah.
3: Like the OG one? Because the guy that basically accidentally created it, he apparently was going to win a Nobel Prize, and should.
1: It should, still.
2: I mean, it changed the world.
3: Like, get
1: Absolutely.
3: On it, Nobel Committee.
0: Researchers are still looking at all the facts, but they say that in the battle against alcoholism, this could be a huge breakthrough.
1: Hell yeah.
3: That's awesome.
2: I know a lot of people that have gone on it, and they just don't drink as much.
3: Don't have the interest?
2: Yeah.
3: That's what happened with me with Wellbutrin. It made me quit smoking.
1: Wow.
3: Well, not quit, but
0: it's just
3: cut back a lot.
0: The people who are so anti weight loss drugs because they go, well, diet and exercise. Okay, fine. That is true. And if you want to do it that way,
1: or do
0: that's fine.
1: Yeah.
0: But I think I'm convinced that the people who say that, the only reason they're so mad about it is because they did it the hard way.
3: They already put in the work.
0: Yeah, they're right. So or they're like just those workout diet Nazis, the people who, all their food has to be raw vegan, whatever.
1: Has to be weighed on a scale.
0: And so they're just mad because it was something they always had over people because they had that discipline to eat right. They had that discipline to work out.
1: Mm-hmm.
0: And people are losing significant weight, not just 5 or 10 pounds, but losing significant weight.
2: Oh my God, I saw
0: just by doing the weight loss injection and it pisses them off.
2: Yeah, I saw a listener yesterday. She was down 60 plus pounds.
1: How dare she?
2: Yep,
1: what a loser.
2: No. Yeah.
3: I'm mad at her.
0: Yeah, like, what do you care? If someone's...
3: That's why you got to go the menace route. You just don't tell people about it.
2: Don't tell people about it and just do it. That's the thing. Just do it and then see what the results is.
0: Yeah.
2: Because if you
0: just see what the results is and then go from there.
2: No, because once you start telling people, there's going to be every expert under the sun telling you how to do
1: undermine
2: it.
1: And
2: you're doing it wrong.
3: You don't need.
2: You shouldn't do it this way. You shouldn't do that way. Just find what works for you and just get it done.
0: Do we know the long-term effects of this stuff? We don't.
1: But it's worth the gills that I'm going to have on my back.
0: But I also know what the long-term effect is
2: of being fat as hell.
0: Well, correct.
1: There's not going to be a long-term effect because you're going to die.
0: Correct. So that's the way, that's the way that I've approached it.
1: Yeah.
0: I go, well, it's not great being a big, giant, fat ass lugging around a bunch of extra weight on, my
2: your
1: knees,
0: on my skeleton, on my heart, and, things like that's not good either.
1: Yeah.
0: Something's going to get you. We got a 100% chance of death. I'd rather die skinny.
2: Yeah. I couldn't.
3: Getting old is killing us all.
2: I couldn't believe it. I mean, Sammy was there. Fat Sammy.
1: Yes. Remind me.
0: Hey, you'll be on one of these things at some point. You watch.
2: She was gassed. No, we were leaving a music festival. And of course, we're drinking all day. And I go, hey, Sammy, I got to go pee in this bush. I'll catch up with you guys. And they got really far ahead, and I ran towards them, and I wasn't even gassed at all. If that was me pre-taking shots, dude, I'd be huffing and puffing when I caught up to them.
4: Yeah, I didn't even notice that you ran all the way up to catch up, to be honest. Yeah. But, yeah.
0: 714, what about the way those weight loss drugs make a person's face look? That's not the weight loss drugs. It's because it's rapid. And so, yeah. you know, like if there is some elasticity still in your skin as you get older, it's less and less.
3: Yeah.
0: But yeah, so the longer it takes to slim down, it'll the skin less has that impact. Time.
1: And
0: the reason that he had that, but even if you lost weight other ways,
1: it's the rapid.
0: People
1: yeah.
0: still mm-hmm. look weird, you know, depending. Some people still look weird.
3: They look weird and older.
2: Yeah, and yeah. this is where Woody and I differ. I highly, highly suggest if you're taking these drugs, be active, do some weightlifting, do some kind of workout. Because you'll be a bunch of goo and you'll be melting.
1: Well,
2: yes,
1: it's muscle waste. But also, yeah. if you're talking about like female celebrities, those broads all had buckle fat removal. That's why their cheeks look weird. They had the fat pads taken out of their cheeks. So like, we're gonna be fine. The rest of us.
0: Yeah. I just smashed my face on
1: that. I know.
0: Microphone.
1: That was loud.
0: Jesus.
2: You almost lost a tooth.
3: You smashed your fat pad.
0: Yeah. 877-44 Woody. Text over to 22987. Are you guys purposely doing the most annoying segments this week? Guess Who's Gas and Crossed Hard?
1: Oh, my God.
0: Damn.
2: Nice.
0: Yeah.
1: Too much.
0: Right. Yeah, sure. Yeah. Is that the answer that you're looking for? I guess,
2: yeah.
0: Right. Well, another annoying segment next. Hang on.
4: The Woody Show. Be back in a bit.

0: Stringer.
1: Wet and slimy.
2: The Woody Show.
3: So with Spirit Airlines going away, there's this one TikToker, I guess he had gone viral. He flew Spirit for over 24 hours.
4: Oh, really?
3: Yeah, I never heard about him, but apparently it went viral.
5: Okay. Mm-hmm.
3: Whatever that means.
6: Yeah.
3: Really.
5: Ton of views.
3: But he is doing this whole bit to bring Spirit back from the dead, and he has launched a crowdfunding campaign to see if, like, basically the public can just buy it.
5: Yeah.
3: And after he broke down his idea, he like said, $88 million pledged.
4: Wow.
3: Yes. I mean, not that's going to get it done.
4: Yeah. Well, then they were looking for $500 million, right?
5: Yeah.
4: From the government.
6: Were people really that emotionally attached to Spirit?
5: No. Or is this just a joke?
4: They just enjoyed it because it was affordable.
3: Here's him breaking down his idea.
7: Okay, I had a genius idea. Spirit Airlines just went bankrupt, right? There's more than 250 million individuals over the age of 18 in the United States. Now, if we took only 20% of them and paid basically the average fare of a Spirit Airlines flight, which is somewhere around $30 to $40, we could buy Spirit Airlines. This is a genius idea. We nationalize Spirit Airlines, owned by the people. Airlines gone. We make a new airline. Let's buy an airline.
3: Let's buy an airline.
6: Let's do it.
3: Because it's just that easy, you know?
5: Yeah.
6: That's not,
5: I have 30 bucks.
6: In the business world.
5: I'll throw that in.
3: This other story, GameStop, they have been, you know, struggling for a while, but they're hoping to fix that by buying eBay.
5: Oh, wow.
3: Usually you don't hear about a company that's struggling trying to buy another company.
5: No.
3: So GameStop is, you know, one of the only major retailers that accepts raw and traded or gated or graded, I should say, those trading cards, like, you know, Tyler gave us.
5: Like in mint condition or whatever.
3: For his collateral.
5: Yeah.
3: Mm-hmm. And you can exchange those for cash. So a lot of people think they want to buy eBay so they can control a majority of the secondary trading card market.
5: Oh,
3: kind of smart.
5: Okay, that makes sense.
3: So what they've been doing is they've been quietly building a stake in eBay's shares, and they've submitted an offer for $56
6: billion.
3: eBay? $56
4: billion? This is like the comeback story of all time with GameStop. It's insane.
3: A comeback story?
5: Yeah.
3: Well, because, they're struggling.
4: Well, no, because they were about to be completely bankrupt. Then they got caught up with the stock thing.
3: That stock manipulation where everybody was told to buy GameStop.
5: Yeah. Oh, yeah.
3: It was to screw all the people that were shorting the stock.
4: Yeah, so then they had an influx of cash, and now they've been like doing things like this to just like keep them in business. It's insane.
8: Yeah, so they made that movie Dumb Money.
4: Yeah.
8: If you don't know the story.
3: They're waiting for eBay's response, and they'll see what goes with that. But then if that doesn't go the way they want it, they could do, I was reading, I don't really quite understand it inside and out, but basically they can go directly to the shareholders and to the board. Like kind of like what Paramount with Warner Brothers.
4: Yeah. Say, do you want to sell?
3: Correct.
6: Take the deal, eBay.
5: Well, now, in that case, would they be allowed to, or is that considered like...
3: What do you mean?
5: Well, it's like they're cornering this market and they're manipulating, they'll be able to manipulate the price of all this crap.
4: Yeah, they got all the money. They said, do you want to buy it or not?
5: Well, she's saying for what it is.
3: A monopoly in what?
5: Yeah, trading cards.
3: The trading card?
4: Yeah. I mean, there's still
6: big business.
4: There's still different avenues to sell stuff.
3: Correct.
6: I mean, I see your point because they always have to vet these things out and see if they're legal.
5: Because it's a great idea. And I'm like, is it too great of an idea to make you suspicious?
3: If you want to get in on buying Spirit, I guess there was so much response to the guy doing the crowdfunding for the Spirit Airlines purchase that it crashed the website.
5: Oh, my God.
3: Damn. And so he's now working to get it back going. Unless that's part of the bit. It could be part of the bit. Like so many people.
6: Are that passionate right.
3: about pledging money to try to buy Spirit, which probably won't happen.
6: No.
5: It would be really funny.
6: People's airline.
3: Yeah, like you can
6: that
3: pledge.
6: Won't work.
3: Like eBay. You make a bid, and if you win, right?
5: Yeah.
3: Like you then have to pony up whatever you decided that you were going to bid for that.
4: Yeah.
3: And some people back out. They go,
4: I mean, that is just like...
3: Can't believe I won. Forget it.
4: No. I mean, that's like such a small amount per person. So I don't think people would back out. But then just let's say if it does happen, the logistics of, okay, you got to find people to run the thing.
3: But I guess like because it's a TikToker, I'm already thinking it's just a bit like a...
5: Right.
3: You know.
4: Yeah. Well, it's definitely started as a bit, but it could become real. Kind of like the GameStop thing.
3: So many people did it they crash the website, right? Like, yeah. I don't know.
5: But if they did do it, then it'd be like, okay, now what? Whoopsie.
3: I don't know if I'd buy that. 877-44-WOODY. You can text us, check in, do that over to 22987. We'll take the break. We'll come back. There is more Woody Show next. 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
0: You know, it's almost like we never...

0: Yeah, so there's a crazy video. This guy, he's driving a delivery truck on the New Jersey Turnpike, and this landing plane, a United flight coming in from Italy, crosses the roadway and hits a like a light.
1: Yeah.
0: Like a whatever it's called.
1: I heard about it. I didn't see the video.
0: Yeah, light pole.
1: Is it bad?
0: And then and something comes into this guy's delivery truck. Like, he's in the hospital.
2: Oh, no.
0: Yeah, so, like, clipped this light pole landing at Newark International Airport. I guess, so the plane landed fine, no incident there. Everybody on the plane's fine, taxi to the gate. They say minor damage, you know, for the plane. But
3: true.
0: Can you imagine you're just driving along, having a great day?
2: Normal day.
0: Good God. Man, that sucks.
3: There was a drone recently that hit a plane that was coming in for a landing in San Diego as well.
1: Oh, yeah. Heard about that.
0: This guy in Florida, you make the call on this one. We'll see whose side you're on. Greg, you especially. On okay. Guy in Florida, he was flying his drone late one night. He lost contact with it. Now, these drones, they'll work, a lot of them, where, you know, they're programmed automatically that they'll come back to you. They'll return back to wherever you are if it loses contact.
2: Smart.
0: But this time that didn't happen. So he used the GPS tracker to see where it landed. It pointed him to the backyard of this house that was down the road. Mm-hmm. So he stopped by to see if he could get his drone back.
3: Like a kid who lost his ball.
1: Yeah.
2: Right.
0: So he knocks on the door and this woman's voice, you know, is on the ring camera and just said, "You don't have an effing drone anymore, sir."
2: Oh, okay. Jeez. Right.
1: Why is everyone so mean?
0: So the man called the cops to get the drone back. And when they talked to the woman and her husband, she said that they got the drone and they burned it in their fire pit.
2: Okay, relax, lady.
1: They probably thought that somebody was trying to like look through the window. Yeah.
0: So they said they've been having problems with unwanted flying, you know, people flying these drones over their property. The cops, they didn't care, though. So they were arrested. The couple was arrested for criminal mischief.
1: Arrested?
0: Yeah.
3: That's what you think that I would support them for burning it?
0: Well, no, whose side are you on? Like, you know.
3: I mean, the guy lost his drone. Give it back.
1: It's
3: literally like a kid losing his ball in somebody's yard.
0: Yeah.
3: Big deal. Give it back.
2: They
3: be neighborly.
2: They sound super paranoid. Like, why are you trying to see what's in my backyard?
1: Yeah.
3: Right.
1: I mean, they're absolutely were being dicks, but to be arrested for it, I think is a bit much. I think they should be financially responsible.
3: Yeah, just get them a new one.
0: But don't you have to arrest them first? So they can be held financially responsible.
1: You can be cited though. I actually got cited for a drone use. Like the first 40 seconds ever of flying a drone, I did all my research and I thought I was in an area where I could fly one, and I was literally just put it up in the air, and then police came and
0: really
1: they cited me.
3: Were you near an airport?
1: No, but I was in a touristy type area. But I read up on it. It said that the drone wouldn't even be able to fly if it wasn't in an area. Like, the police might not even know the restrictions of the area. But they stopped me, and I said, "Hey, I thought I could fly here." But they're like, "Nope." And they had to give them my ID, all kinds of stuff.
4: Did you pay a ticket?
1: No, I never paid a ticket, but I think I was just, on record of, flying in that area. So if I did it again, that I would be in trouble.
3: If you have a rap sheet.
1: Yeah.
2: Well, yeah, and if this dude wants them to pay for it, that's, a small claims court thing. Otherwise, they're just paying the city. Like, you get a ticket.
4: Yeah.
1: Yeah.
2: That doesn't help him at all.
3: Now, if there was a drone over my backyard, for example, is it obvious you would hear it, right?
2: Oh, well, you see them.
3: Yeah. Okay, you'll see it, hear it.
0: They're annoying.
3: Yeah.
2: And I don't really think anything of it. I mean, is my life so interesting that you got to see what's happening in my backyard?
0: It doesn't happen a ton.
3: Yeah, I don't think I've ever.
1: I'm sure they're old. Old people are so paranoid.
0: Well, it's not about paranoia. It's also just kind of annoying. You know, if people are doing it, the drones, to a certain degree, are the new laser pointers. What the laser pointers were in the 90s.
3: A felony.
0: Some people do them to be obnoxious.
2: Mm-hmm.
3: Well, it's a felony to point them at planes.
2: Yeah.
0: People but go the laser prison. Pointers?
2: Yes.
3: Oh, yeah.
0: Yeah, but I'm saying these drones and where you're flying, I'm is anybody really interested in spying on you in your backyard? Mm-hmm. No, but
3: hope not.
0: But people will do it just to troll. There are people who are using the drones. They've caught people who are ripping off houses, and that's one of the ways that they see, they kind of.
2: Oh, yeah. Me no like you that.
0: Yeah. What's the word when you're scoping out a place? Case.
1: Yeah.
2: You're casing the joint.
3: You're casing the joint.
0: Because what they'll do is they'll kind of fly a drone on a house, around a house where they're targeting.
3: See the layout.
0: And they'll wait for people to leave, and then as soon as they leave, then they know it's clear, and then that's when they go in.
2: I've changed sides. I take it back. Now I don't want drones near my house.
0: Well, you know, roofing companies use it. They'll send drones up. It's pretty cool.
1: Yeah,
0: my buddy,
1: insurance companies.
3: And real estate agents.
2: Well, the insurance companies are a-holes doing it.
0: My buddy got a pretty cool report from this roofing company that came out to inspect his roof. They used this drone, and the drone has a program for roofers that, you know, it scans the roof, and then they load all the stuff into this software program, and it identifies all this stuff. It can tell them exactly how many cracked tiles or you know, areas of concern
2: and it
0: points it out. Pretty cool. But then there are insurance companies who are using it.
2: No, I'm out for it.
3: See if the pool is drained.
0: Yeah, to see if did you build something? Did you put a structure up in your backyard?
2: A non-permitted structure?
0: Yeah. Oh, yeah.
1: I had an inspector look at my solar panels using a drone.
0: Yeah.
1: Yeah.
0: For those things, I'm not a fan, but flying a drone would be pretty fun.
1: So there's this video also, it's from a movie, I don't know what movie, but there's a clip that's floating around the internet like crazy for the past couple months, and I absolutely believe this will be real one day, or it could be possible, where it's like a mini drone that you'll see flying over concerts sometimes, but it has facial recognition on it, and it recognizes the person's face, and then goes directly towards their face, kind of has a little explosive device, and then explodes on their head and they die.
2: What?
1: That could happen one day. I started it with that's a movie, but that could happen one day for real. It will have facial recognition in it, and it goes.
0: Well, if you can deliver Walmart stuff with drones, of course you can have some kind of weapon
1: the little explosive device. You're gonna have to run fast, man.
0: Yeah.
1: It's done.
2: Yikes. Run serpentine.
0: What about the what are those things that they use to bring down drones? Because they can interfere with the signals or whatever.
1: Oh, it's just
0: they use those around certain areas.
2: Like a jamming device?
0: Yeah. Something
1: like that. It's a beam, a signal beam.
0: It's not a gun, but it's something they point toward the drone and they can ground the drone just by pointing this thing.
2: It's totally intangible, like a light or something in it.
0: Something,
2: it
0: yeah. I'm not exactly sure
1: how it works. I first heard about celebrities using it, their security, because drones will fly over their backyard and they use this gun.
0: What do you guys think? Okay, so on the drone thing, you're on the drone dude's side, right?
2: I was.
3: I mean, it's just an innocent mistake.
2: Yeah, this guy didn't mean it.
0: Yeah, just lost it. He wasn't trying to mess with these people specifically.
2: You burn it in a fire. Drama. Right. Calm down.
0: We did have that one neighbor when we were kids. We were outside playing sports all the time, and we lived in a townhouse complex. Mm-hmm. So everybody had these little patios that had little kind of half fences behind them that would enclose your patio.
2: Yeah.
0: And we would use those as home run fences for playing, baseball.
2: Nice. I'm sure they love that.
0: We would use with wiffle balls and tennis balls. So nothing that was going to do any damage. No actual hardball baseball.
3: Yeah.
0: But man, there was this one old guy, man. He was pissed every time there'd be a ball back there. If he can get to it first, he'd take it and he'd bring it inside.
2: Sandlot.
0: Yeah. And he'd bring it inside. And that was the end of it. And he would start yelling and freaking out. If we went into his, because the kids, we go
2: of
0: into,
2: course.
0: You know, kind of retrieve it.
2: Mm-hmm.
0: Get out of my property.
3: It's so weird how every neighborhood has angry guy.
0: That one guy.
3: The mayor of the street.
0: Right. 877-44-WOODY. Text over to 22987. I got another one for you. Let's take the break, and then we'll come back with the second round of this.
3: Okay.
0: You make the call. 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
1: All right, welcome back, everybody.
2: Hey.
1: All right, so here we go. Another one. You make the call. Here's the story.
3: Down to a California mom charged with involuntary manslaughter after her 14-year-old son allegedly struck an 81-year-old man with an e-bike. The Vietnam veteran and substitute teacher later died from his injuries. Here's ABC's Jacqueline Lee.
4: 50-year-old Tommy Joe Meyer is behind bars after police say her 14-year-old son illegally rode an e-motorcycle and fatally struck a Vietnam veteran.
1: By the way, this particular bike goes like 58 miles an hour.
5: Yeah.
2: Damn.
5: So I know about the story, and yeah, and you're supposed to have a license for it.
4: 81-year-old Ed Ashman was walking home from his job as a substitute teacher when police say the teen was doing wheelies and hit him. Authorities say the teen fled the scene as Ashman lay critically injured. Ashman died in the hospital a week later from his injuries. The e-motorcycle allegedly involved in the collision goes up to 58 miles per hour.
6: I'm charging the mother because she provided the motorcycle. She was aware of it. She was warned on a prior occasion that this was a dangerous vehicle.
7: Meyer is facing a maximum sentence of 7 years and 8 months in state prison. If convicted on all counts, she will be arraigned later this month.
5: She allegedly...

0: knew that he wasn't authorized to ride this bike, so then, you know, you get what you get.
1: Yeah, but there's no way a teenage boy's going to sneak out and do something he's not supposed to do.
2: By the way, I don't think she's going to spend one moment in jail.
3: Maybe really? This
2: she'll be put on, she'll be put on probation.
1: Yeah, but like for you, somebody whose biggest fear, and mine too, frankly, is like getting put in prison for something you didn't do, how would you feel if they charged you because your kid did something stupid?
0: Yeah, but you're aware that...
2: I'd be going to prison for something real because I'd murder my kid.
1: Thank you.
0: Yeah, but you're aware that the kid is not supposed to have the bike. Like, don't disregard that. Like,
2: no,
0: she knew that he was supposed to have a license for this bike. He shouldn't even have been riding this bike, and she allowed it to happen. Like, she helped finance the bike.
2: Understood. Understood, but not with the intention that he was going to kill somebody. Right, so for like a manslaughter, like involuntary manslaughter, it's just like any other accident where somebody dies. Like, it's unfortunate, but like, do people ever go? Here's the thing: do people ever go to jail for involuntary manslaughter?
1: I thought so.
2: Because it's involuntary, right? It's not premeditated, so I would imagine that if she does, it could be like one of those you're in one day, out the next.
0: No, I think they're going to make an example of this one.
1: Well,
3: me too.
1: Yeah, according to AI, they frequently go to prison for it, and it's a serious felony. And sentences are vary significantly from 2 to 5 years to 15 to 20 years.
0: I think their
1: that's a lot for DUIs.
0: Their area is tired of these e-bikes, like being out of control, so they're going to make an example of this woman.
4: Hmm. But if they charge her and she goes to jail, the kid just goes back to his normal
3: life. I know, what if he's a kid?
1: Does he go to juvie?
2: That's juvie.
3: You're going to
2: juvenile hall.
3: Especially because he hit the guy and then just took off.
1: I mean, the kid sucks. No. We're not debating that.
2: At the very least, you should have his iPad taken away.
0: I know.
1: Yeah.
0: He's going to be outside.
1: No dessert.
2: No devices for a week.
1: That's right.
0: He'll send mom a good Mother's Day card.
2: That would suck, though.
3: It would. And I'm kind of torn because I did stuff that I'm pretty sure my parents knew was illegal. Like, when my brother had a motorcycle, it was not street legal. We would ride it on the street. They had no idea what we were doing. They knew we were doing it. I could have hit somebody.
1: Or having you pick them up when they were drunk when you were like 12.
3: Well, yeah. that's just fun.
2: Oh, yeah. But that, I mean,
3: that's just called being responsible.
1: Thank you.
3: But so I'm kind of torn. She knew her kid was doing it. But like you said, she had no clue the worst was going to happen.
1: Yeah. I appreciate you as a non-parent saying that, Greg, because my first thought, if I didn't have kids, be like, throw the book at her.
3: Yeah.
1: But I'm like, if this was me, I'd be like, hey, you're on your own, kid. That's
2: but
1: not
2: the
1: my
2: difference
1: fault.
2: In, like, as men as brought, like, she bought this thing for him knowing that he wasn't supposed to be, you know,
1: it's not great.
2: Riding.
1: She was warned a bunch of times.
2: It's not like it was hers or her husband's, and the kid, like, took it and went off on his own.
1: That is a good point.
2: Like, she got it for him.
1: Yeah. I don't know. It still makes me nervous.
2: It makes me nervous too.
3: But it is becoming an epidemic in a lot of neighborhoods.
1: Oh, in our neighborhood, for sure. It's like it's scary.
3: Yeah.
1: And they don't wear helmets, and they're going on something that's, you know, like you said, could go 58
3: miles an
1: hour.
3: Basically, a motorcycle.
2: Uh-huh. So in this particular case, everybody's in favor of the mom facing some kind of consequence or
1: some
2: charges.
1: Some kind of consequence for sure.
0: I think maybe 7 years is a bit excessive, but.
2: And I do agree to a certain degree about parents needing to be held accountable for their children. But here's the thing, public, that needs to go both ways. So when parents are trying to do something to keep their kids, you can't say like, oh, well, that's not right. Like, you can't blah, blah, blah. Like, if we're supposed to be responsible for the children and what your kids are doing, and parents are actually doing something to make sure that their kids are, you know, being held accountable for the things that they are getting in trouble for, or whatever. You can't come down to the parents for being hardcore parents.
1: If the parents could
2: potentially face hardcore consequences for something that the kid does, like it's just too many people want to parent the way that other people parent.
1: Yes. Uh-huh.
2: So if they are, as long as they're present, they're involved, and they're handling a situation, butt out.
1: Yeah. Let them handle it for sure.
3: So you think parents get peer pressure, for lack of a better term, if your kid, Gina, all his friends had e-bikes, would you cave and say, all right, you can have one too?
1: Well,
3: like, you give into that sometimes.
1: Not dangerous stuff. Like, well, you know, I'll entertain the Labubu craze for a half a second, but yeah, he's not getting an e-bike. Okay. And that's the thing. He is kind of a, for lack of a better word, like a follower. You know, like, if everybody has it, it becomes the obsession. Mm-hmm. But that's going to be a hard no for me with the e-bike.
2: I mean, if the e-bike is fine, but there are different types, right?
0: Part of my ignorance on that, I'll go 58 miles. Yeah,
1: I'm talking about the ones with the giant tires at off-road that we all over.
2: There are some that kids can have, and as long as it's okay or legal in your town or your neighborhood, whatever that is. Like there are plenty that the kids can ride. This is one that it's a legal motorcycle.
3: Yeah, essentially.
1: Mm-hmm. Yeah, and the fact that he took off too, like screw this kid.
0: Yeah, dude.
2: Yep. Well, he freaked out, kid.
1: Yeah. Yeah, true.
2: Yeah, 877-44 Woody. You can send us a text over to 22987. We've got some more Woody Show for you next. Hang on.
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0: I sold a pair of my dirty workout socks to a foot freak.
1: Yes!
2: I already got paid. I'm putting it in the mail today.
3: Hell yeah.
4: Now, would you consider selling other wares, such as a bra or something like that?
5: Panties? You want to buy my panties, Sammy? No, I'm just curious what you're up for.
6: The Woody Show.
7: Have you ever been this drunk?
8: Yes.
9: Yeah.
7: I know Greg has. 41-year-old guy in Florida. He was having a good time. Multiple reports. Police were called. Guy drunk out of his mind, ripping off his clothes, banging on plywood, and laying down in the middle of a parking lot.
0: Fun.
7: After he tried running in front of some moving cars, the cops then stopped him and they arrested him. He asked for his phone call so he can get a family member to come help him out. Cops agreed to that, so the guy pulled off his shoe and started talking into it like it was a phone. And so, yeah, they hauled him off.
8: He was slightly confused.
7: Yeah.
8: Yeah, I've been that drunk.
7: Yeah.
8: Ripping off the clothes thing, though.
7: Not at least until he gets back to the hotel room.
8: Yeah. Although one time I did on a rooftop pool end up in the pool, and I don't remember how I got out of the pool or back to the room and how I got dressed.
7: Yeah,
8: I mean, I'm sure Mario
0: Somebody
8: did it all for me.
0: Yeah.
7: Sure.
8: Not embarrassing at all.
9: No.
7: We've had, many clips of Greg just being mega trashed.
8: Yeah, we can delete
0: that's
8: those.
7: That's classic audio.
9: Yeah.
10: In fact, if you go to any Woody Show event, chances are Greg will be mega
7: Greg
10: hammered.
7: Greg has
8: I've changed.
7: Yeah, Greg has now gone out of his way to control himself.
8: Absolutely.
7: Yeah. And to not really let loose.
8: At a recent one that we all went to at a brewery, I had half a beer.
0: The entire time?
8: I
0: had more than you.
2: Why, Greg?
8: Because I'm mortified about how I've acted at previous events.
2: Because everyone loves it.
7: But that's what people are there to see.
2: Yes.
9: Why even be there?
2: Half that crowd was there for that.
8: Okay.
7: Right. Drunk Greg.
9: I think
7: they're looking to get Gregged. That's what we call it. Because when Greg drinks,
8: for those of you
7: new to the show, he goes straight.
8: Yeah.
7: He starts getting really interested in boobs.
10: Straight and semi-illegal.
8: Straight and gropey.
7: Yeah.
8: Inappropriate.
7: Yeah,
8: that's what is embarrassing.
7: So we would have chicks show up to our events.
2: Yeah.
7: And they would say straight up to me, like, I'm looking to get Gregged.
0: Wow.
2: Check it out.
8: Ridiculous. Yeah. Can't do it anymore.
7: You know what a dream that is, Greg, for a lot of dudes?
9: Yeah.
8: I know. Well, that's just tell him you're gay, you know?
0: You can see anything you want.
8: Gay equals safe.
10: Yeah, we just need to peer pressure him.
7: But drunks are fun.
9: I know.
8: They are fun.
7: Yeah,
8: it is fun. If we don't have to drive somewhere, then I'm more likely to do it.
7: Okay. It depends. Some people are fun. Other people, the combative people, I don't find them fun.
0: No.
8: Or a lot of people will cry.
2: Oh, they're the worst.
9: God.
8: Drunk criers.
9: I'll leave you where you're standing.
0: Get out of my car.
9: I'm not going to stand around and talk to you when you're crying or you're just being angry.
7: Right.
9: Like, I don't get those people that will... like stand for that. I was like, I'll ghost you. Bye.
7: Well, if it's a friend, family member, you're kind of stuck with them. You came with them. You're stuck with them.
0: Mm,
7: but I'm thinking if you're hanging out in a group,
0: you'd be surprised who you're not stuck with when you don't want to be there.
9: Yeah,
7: yeah. That is true. Menace straight up left his wife.
9: Yeah,
0: there you go.
7: Yeah, when she's that's how she got the nickname Spicy Nacho.
8: Yeah.
7: Her name's Jessica, but she got the nickname Spicy Nacho because when she starts drinking, she gets spicy.
9: Yeah.
7: And she gets like a little combative and she starts talking smack. And
9: I don't need to be there.
7: Right. So Menace would just straight up.
9: You're an adult.
7: Yeah.
8: See ya.
7: Here's a fun drunk.
11: Well, I was behind the bus.
7: This is the woman. She was on the news talking to the news after she hit a school bus.
0: Oh.
7: And she was a little drunk.
11: Well, I was behind the bus. And I accidentally hit the. Instead of hitting the brake, I hit the,
8: oh my God.
0: She'll get there. You got this.
11: Gas pedal.
0: Yeah.
8: There it is.
2: Now, that's how you drive with 2 feet, people.
0: Thank you.
2: You don't get them mixed up.
7: Yeah.
0: Oh my God. And I mean, God bless them for allowing her to get that one sentence out in 10 minutes. Get it.
7: This is gold. You get those people, then they're going to go viral.
10: Yeah, as the news, you're just like, oh, she's talking to us? Oh, awesome.
7: Rips. This is the best.
8: This is gold mine.
10: Can we get you something for the store? Like a
9: viral clip?
7: Here's another one. Guys on the news, random drunk dude just walks on up to the TV news reporter.
12: It's a chauvinistic pig attitude that you're going to do something because you work at the Arsenal and you got a Mercedes Benz and you ain't got to walk every day, so you're going to get out and strut that ass. Strut that ass. Strut that ass. Strut that ass.
7: Yeah.
8: Sounds like Charles Manson.
0: Strut that ass, everybody.
7: Yeah.
9: That guy got remixed a lot.
7: Oh, yeah. That guy was classic. Yeah. Another guy.
1: Freaking I've seen smoke.
7: Yeah, there was a person's, a neighbor's house that was on fire.
0: Oh, and he saved the day?
10: I seen it at least.
7: Oh, no, it was his house. It was his house that was on fire. That's right. Yeah,
0: that
7: yeah.
0: That makes more sense.
1: Flying through the wall. And I said, look it. The house is on fire. Friggin', I knew it.
3: Tommy, you've had a few beers. Is that because of the trying to forget the fire?
1: Yeah. I've lived here my whole freaking life. I've lived here almost my whole life, buddy. And you know, I have some bad things to say about those people.
10: Oh, I bet you do.
1: I live next door to us.
3: Do you think you're lucky to be alive today?
1: No. No. Because I'm freaking smart.
7: Yeah, sure. You sure are.
0: Yeah. Was those anyone else neighbors. Expecting him at the beginning to say suffer and succotash?
9: Yeah.
0: Like,
9: but the crier's like, how do you not wake up the next day and just be super depressed on how you acted?
0: Because you probably forgot.
8: Or if you know what I'm saying.
7: Yeah. There he is.
8: Oh, God.
9: Now that's a fun guy.
2: Bring him back.
8: You know who else has lived their entire lives? Every living person.
2: So far.
8: Yeah. He had a very poignant point.
13: Menace, happy birthday. If I had one wish for you, it would be... Stop saying that's what I've been saying. When you think that
9: now,
13: Facebook changed their name to Meta because of the metaverse, and you go, oh, that's what I've been saying. That's what motherfucking Mark Zuckerberg has been saying. The whole world has been saying. You're like, oh, when it comes to stocks, buy low, sell high. No,
0: socks?
13: You motherfucker. That's what everybody's been saying.
7: That's what everybody's been saying.
8: That person right there in that clip is very angry and mean, but valid point.
9: I never said anything about the metaverse or in the buy low, sell high thing. It's just a, you know, being sarcastic.
7: Here's Greg at another meetup that we had.
14: Two. Okay, now, on a scale of 1 to 10, how turned up do you think you are?
15: Like a 14?
14: Any thoughts that you'd like to share with anybody that you wouldn't normally sober?
15: That I wouldn't normally share?
14: Yes.
15: I don't give a f***. I don't give a f***. I don't give a f***.
14: You can make a song out of that.
15: They should make a song.
7: Yeah, somebody did make a song out of that, actually. Mm-hmm. Yeah.
14: We're here with Greg Gorey.
15: Good morning, Woody.
14: Any thoughts that you'd like to share with anybody that you wouldn't normally sober?
15: That I wouldn't normally share? I don't give a f***. I don't give a f***. I don't give a f***. I don't give a f***. I don't give a f***. I don't give a f***.
14: How many drinks have you had this evening?
15: Like 472. 472. F*** you. I don't give a f***. I don't give a f***.
7: Who sang that song originally, Menace?
9: Big Sean.
7: Big Sean.
15: Yeah. My penis is at an 11.
9: Nice.
8: What a drunken lech.
9: Now that is fun,
7: dude, Greg, it's so fun.
0: It sounds super fun. I'm
7: Greg,
0: so sorry I missed it, but you seem genuinely disturbed by it.
8: It's so embarrassing. The weird thing about that night is... I would normally be blacked out, I'm not going to lie, and I wouldn't have remembered it, but I remember it like it was yesterday. Woody and I were in the bathroom, and we were using the urinal, and I was using my head against the wall to stand up, so I had my head up against the wall.
0: That's cool. Hygienic.
8: And then this particular bar was below ground level.
9: Yeah,
8: it was kind of like a
9: bar.
8: Basement bar, and I would still be there today had Woody not... Essentially, he didn't carry me up the stairs, but I kind of did like a fireman's, like, what do you call that? A fireman's
0: over.
8: Like, I kind of, like, he helped me out of the physical building.
7: I got him out of the building.
8: Right.
7: I had to help him up the stairs.
8: And then there was another time I got super wasted and Woody came to the rescue because I was hosting that barbecue. And I forgot to barbecue anything. And everybody would have starved to death, but Woody did all the grilling. All day long.
0: Wow, you're a good friend, Woody.
8: Because I was trashed.
2: Party was too good.
7: All right, before we wrap up this whole thing about fun drunks.
10: More Greg.
7: Now I got Menace's favorite clip of all time. Menace loves this guy. This guy was drunk. He's talking to the cops. The cops are questioning him.
16: Under Florida law, you're required to take a chemical or physical breath test. Hey, my nut bitch. Can I scratch him real quick?
7: Yeah, Menace loves this.
9: Yeah, this guy is awesome.
7: Yeah. He's like, hey, man, because he's handcuffed.
9: Got his jocket.
8: That's going above and beyond in the job description.
7: Yeah. He's handcuffed and his nuts are driving him crazy.
16: Damn, they itch. If you refuse to take chemical, say itch. We strike from one.
17: No, I don't understand? That.
16: Your driving privileges will be suspended for 1 year for a first refusal. They itch. In 18 months, if you have previously refused these tests, additionally, your refusal is admissible.
17: This ain't funny.
16: Are you willing to submit the testing?
17: No.
16: Okay.
17: Sir.
16: Scratch my nuts.
17: No. Due to your combat in Asia, we're not going to...
16: Scratch my nuts.
17: No, we're not going to do that.
16: Can I stretch my nuts?
7: Yeah, what about me? Can I ask? You're not going to do it for me. Can I do it? Yeah, what do you say?
8: Dude, that would be torture.
9: Bad jock itch, man.
7: Yeah.
8: Oh, you're handcuffed and you can't reach down there? Oh.

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0: All right, Menace, you ready?
1: Yes, always.
0: Okay, so these are the toughest words to pronounce.
1: Okay.
0: Now, this could this could just be fun.
1: Yep. Words aren't my forte.
0: Words are not his forte.
2: Although, and I'm not even being remotely sarcastic, it seems like lately, and by lately I mean the last couple of weeks, it seems like you have a bigger interest in vocabulary. Like you were using some words. What did you use? You used the word elusive.
3: Yeah.
1: Elusive.
2: I'm like, Menace just said elusive?
1: Hyperbole.
2: And then you were looking for other ways to say elusive, and then an hour later you said, oh, it's my white whale.
1: Yes.
2: And I was like, look at you being all into vocabulary.
1: Yeah. Well, it was just, I don't know. I was like, I know there's another word for this.
2: Yeah.
0: All right. So, Menace, I'm going to show you a word, and then you pronounce it.
1: Okay.
0: All right. It's I got like almost like flashcard style here. Okay. Right, ready?
1: Okay.
0: All right, Menace. The first word, and then if you're listening, I know you can't see the word, but let's see if we can.
1: Is it croissant?
0: Croissant.
3: Oh.
0: But that's not the proper pronunciation.
3: A delicious croissant.
0: Croissant.
1: Croissant.
2: Croissant. Yeah.
1: No one says
0: that's
1: that.
0: That's the proper pronunciation.
3: Yeah. Croissant.
2: Some say croissant.
0: Yeah. Croissant. All right.
1: Croissant.
0: All right. That's
1: delicious.
0: Close enough.
1: I want a ham and cheese croissant.
0: All right, again, these are the toughest words to pronounce. So not just for Menace, but in general for people. This is according to Google, by the way. All they know a thing or two. All right, what about this one, Menace?
1: Acai.
0: Acai.
2: Oh, nailed it.
1: Because I've had to read a lot of commercials that say acai.
0: All right.
1: And it's very popular. Yeah. Schedule.
2: Wow, these are easy for you.
3: That's on the list. Or if you're British, what is it?
1: Schedule.
0: Schedule.
3: Schedule.
0: Here's another one.
1: Porsche.
2: Noise.
0: Oh, yeah. So Porsche. Yeah,
1: and I've
0: Porsche.
1: Only learned that from Greg.
0: Yeah,
1: because
0: that's
1: because
0: right.
1: He corrects everybody. No, it's Porsche.
0: All right. Next one. Ready?
1: Yes.
0: This is one of the toughest words to pronounce for most people.
1: Okay.
2: Oh, I like that word.
1: Greer?
0: Greer.
3: Greer.
2: Greer.
0: G-E-N-R-E, for those of you listening at home.
1: Jenry?
0: Jenry.
2: Do you want a hint?
1: Yes.
2: Like, oh, what kind of, this movie is in what?
1: Genre.
2: There you go.
0: Ah.
1: Damn.
0: All right, got it.
1: Genre.
0: All right.
2: Genre.
1: Genre. Jenry?
2: Greer?
0: How about this one?
1: Gyroscope.
0: Gyroscope.
2: Oh my God. Yes.
0: All right, Menace.
1: Shout out to
0: Dude, you're killing it today, man.
1: Yeah.
0: All right. Now, this one I know is tough for a lot of people.
1: Okay.
0: I hear people, they can't even they get tongue tied.
1: All right.
0: It's a sauce.
2: Oh, yeah.
1: Worcestershire. Worcestershire.
2: I think that's acceptable.
0: Worcestershire.
1: Worcestershire.
0: Worcestershire.
3: Yeah.
1: Worcestershire. What do you think, Greg?
0: I gave you the legit proper pronunciation.
2: How, what is
4: Wait, that's how you say it?
0: Yeah, Worcestershire.
2: Worcestershire.
0: Yeah.
1: Worcestershire.
0: It's like Worcestershire.
3: See, Worcestershire. Like, no kidding. Worcester. Right, exactly. Yeah, Worcester is the county that I'm from in Massachusetts.
2: Worcestershire.
0: Worcestershire. Worcestershire.
1: It's very underrated.
0: That's the pronunciation.
4: Morgan? Worcestershire.
1: Worcestershire.
3: Worcestershire. So you don't say the R, you don't say Worcestershire?
2: No.
3: Worcestershire.
2: Worcester.
1: Worcestershire.
0: Yeah, I'm going to go.
1: Worcester. How often do you even use Worcestershire sauce?
3: Not very often.
4: On steak.
2: Like when you're braising something.
1: Yeah.
2: I use it.
1: I don't know.
3: Some salad dressing.
1: Rarely ever use it. Is that what they use for like French dip, right? Or no, French dip.
3: That's au jus.
0: If you dipped a sandwich just in straight...
1: Yeah, Worcestershire?
0: Oh my God, that would be awful.
2: Like if you're making a pot roast, you put some Worcestershire in there.
0: Okay. Oh, you know when you go to the melting pot, Menace, and they bring out the cheese and they're melting the cheese, they'll put some garlic in there, they'll put like some lager beer, a little Worcestershire.
1: A little Worcestershire.
0: Yeah.
1: Dude, the last time I went to the melting pot, I think was with you.
0: Really?
1: And when did our friends get married?
0: A billion years ago at this point.
1: Yeah, I think that was the after party for us.
5: Yeah. Yeah. Worcestershire.
4: Thank
1: Worcestershire.
4: You.
1: Yeah. Worcestershire. No.
4: We're all wrong?
0: No, yeah. That's incorrect according to Google. Now, I'm on dictionary.com for
5: Worcestershire.
0: For
5: Worcestershire.
0: This.
3: Mm.
0: Worcestershire.
3: Greg, one of your favorite things has Worcestershire in it.
2: Which is?
3: Bloody Marys.
2: Oh, that's right. You put a
4: really?
2: Little dash of that in there.
3: A little Worcestershire.
2: Yum.
0: Let's see. Does this one do it?
4: It's definitely Worcestershire.
0: It's definitely not that.
4: Where I'm from, it is.
0: Where you're from. All right, Menace, next one.
1: Yes.
0: Toughest words to pronounce on average for people.
1: Entrepreneur.
0: All right.
4: Nice.
0: All right, good.
1: Nice.
0: How about this one?
1: Massachusetts.
0: All right. Again, I don't think a lot of these are going to be difficult for Menace. But these are just for people in general.
1: Yeah,
0: we do have a Menace word of the day coming up.
1: I guarantee you that was not going to be good.
0: All right, what about this one?
1: Hierarchy?
0: Hot.
4: Wow.
3: Menace
2: is making this list.
0: What,
2: bitch?
3: Yeah, he's been studying.
0: What is going on?
2: Alternate universe.
3: Doing his homework.
1: Yeah.
0: What is going on?
4: Is this Mandela effect type stuff?
2: Yeah. It's weird.
1: I went into a different dimension.
3: Yeah.
0: It's good.
2: Is there a word that you guys mispronounce and you just struggle with? For me, it's Saturday night. Saturday night? Like, live from New York, it's Saturday night. Like, Saturday.
3: You just like trip over.
0: Saturday night.
2: I trip over it.
3: Saturday night.
0: Saturday night. Well, Saturday night. Jewelry.
2: Oh, yeah, that's your word.
0: I'll say jewelry.
2: Jewelry.
0: It just naturally comes out for me that way. Jewelry. It's a jewelry store.
3: Yeah, jewelry.
0: Yeah.
3: Yeah, for sure.
0: Instead of jewelry.
3: Nobody says jewelry.
0: Well, apparently I'm the only one who says it
3: really?
0: The way that I say it.
1: Yeah.
3: Oh, that's really pretty jewelry.
2: I think you also say fictitional.
3: That's not but, hard.
0: That's like you saying like Akana.
2: Oh.
0: Yeah, Anakana, like but Greg will say that, but that's not.
2: But I just, fictitional, you add a syllable instead of fictional.
3: Yeah.
0: Right, and I know, but I'm saying it's just like a, it's like pronunciation.
2: Anakana.
1: I was doing some.
0: Anakana, like, yeah, it's like one of those your own language kind of things.
2: Yeah. Right.
1: I was doing some stuff with Airtasker, and I was having the hardest time saying tasks.
3: Say what?
0: Tasks.
2: The plural of tasks.
1: Yeah, adding the S.
0: If you have one thing to do, that's a task.
1: A task.
0: If you have multiple things to do.
1: Tasks.
3: Yeah.
2: It's kind of like texts.
3: In college.
1: It wasn't sounding right.
3: For like a speech class, we had to memorize this long tongue twister. Is when does the wristwatch strap shop shut? Red leather, yellow leather, rubber baby, buggy bumpers. The sixth chic, sick. Acts, facts, lists, fists, the leaf, police, dismiss it thus.
0: What?
3: I don't know. I don't know why I remember
4: that.
2: That was hot.
0: Is that like Busta Rhymes?
3: Yeah, exactly. It was for a speech class.
2: Well, you must have gotten an A+.
3: I probably did.
0: Wow, pretty good.
3: Thank you.
0: Yeah.
6: I have trouble saying the word important.
3: Important.
0: It's important.
6: I know. It's so
3: strange.
6: You're missing
3: both T's.
6: I don't know what it is.
1: Oh, and she also say like, you also say some states wrong too.
6: Well, yeah, that's more of an accent
3: like
6: kind
3: what?
6: Of thing. Oregon. I say Oregon.
0: No.
6: And I say Nevada.
0: Nevada. A couple of people on the text saying Benjamin, like the name Benjamin.
1: Benjamin.
0: Let's say Benjamin.
3: Yeah, Benjamin.
0: Breaking
3: Benjamin.
0: Architecture. February. These are all ones that people are hitting us up with. Residual.
1: Residual.
0: Sammy, like, you'll get a residual.
1: Residual.
3: Residual.
2: Sammy, how do you say this word? I'm gonna push this right here. What is this?
3: Off?
2: No.
3: What is the
2: generic term? I gotta push this
6: button.
2: There you go. Button.
1: There you go.
2: Because Bort says buttons.
3: Buttons.
2: You gotta push those buttons.
3: Buttons.
0: My dad says potato. Like if potato was with a B. Yeah.
1: Yeah, but like, is he being serious? Or is
0: no,
1: he
0: yeah,
1: just,
0: I think
1: like,
0: it's
3: an accent.
0: It could be tied up into the whole Pittsburgh accent thing.
2: Yeah, probably.
3: Mm-hmm. Baked potato.
0: Like, Philadelphia, my sister, Pello.
2: Oh, yeah. There's like, a lot of people that do Pello.
0: Once my head hits the Pello.
3: The Pello.
2: And drink some milk.
3: Milk is a big one.
0: Milk.
3: From where I'm from.
0: Milk.
3: Ugh.
1: Yeah, but sometimes it's just fun to say it wrong, you know?
0: Yeah, it is fun.
1: Yeah.
2: It's just a good time for the whole family.
0: It's like when I'm just looking to laugh and have a good time.
2: It's just clean fun.
0: It's just fun.
1: It's just hilarious.
0: It's good stuff, you know?
2: It's cute.
0: Yeah, it's just still fun.
3: Family fun.
1: Yeah, when Sammy says Oregon, you're like, oh, that's hilarious.
0: Yeah. Menace used to have a really hard time with cinnamon.
1: Cinnamon, I learned that. Aluminum,
0: nice. Yeah.
1: Yeah.
0: I had
1: it took me a long
0: time. Yeah, what about that? Where they make beer?
1: In a brewery?
0: That
1: took me forever.
0: Oh, he's gotten better on that one.
3: What do you call half iced tea and half lemonade?
1: An Arnold Palmer.
3: Oh, that one's so hard for me to say. Yeah. Arnold Palmer.
0: The one that I had the hardest time until I don't know what it was. I think I just kind of broke it down. Was caricature.
2: Oh, that's tough.
1: Caricature.
0: Like, you know, when people draw it and the head's super huge, but the body, like cartoon, a caricature.
1: Caricature.
0: Caricature.
1: Caricature.
0: Yeah, caricature. Yeah, so I had to, like, break it down. The same way, like, I remember in school, like, very early, you know, elementary school was, like, learning how to spell different things together. And the trick was we went to get her.
3: Oh, look at that.
0: Together.
3: Look at that.
0: We went to get her together. To get her.
3: That's how you learn. So,
0: yeah, to this day, if I'm, like, typing out, I'm like, oh, to get her.
1: Yeah. Well, that's where AI's been a lot of help, where I'll play back audio and I go, am I saying this right? And they go, no, you need to say it this way. And then they'll, like, break it down and, you know, try to pronounce it this way. And then I'll try it like 100 times and they go, okay, you finally got it right.
0: You know what the most common, one of the most common things that people get wrong, Menace?
1: What?
0: You do this. They'll say library as library.
2: Yeah.
1: Library.
0: Which Menace says all the time, library.
1: Library? Mm-hmm.
0: Yeah, like there's a blueberry, a strawberry, a library.
1: Okay, wait, say it, hold, everybody stop, say it correctly.
0: Library.
1: Library.
0: Yeah.
1: Library. Okay.
0: Library.
1: Library.
3: Library.
2: Library.
1: Library. Okay.
0: Yeah. There's some other things that people get wrong, too, like words and phrases that you've been mispronouncing. Mm. I mean, there's a thing like, oh, take it for granite.
2: Right.
0: Yeah. You know, which is like the stone granite. Like, yeah. No, it's granted.
3: Take this granite.
0: It's kind of butchered that. Yeah. And then we have a Menace word of the day. We'll get to that. Like a legit one.
1: Yeah,
0: you seem to love it. You're adding so many words.
1: Yeah, yeah, yeah, but
0: you're doing great, buddy.
1: Them words is so
0: them
1: hard.
0: Words, though.
2: Not this list for you.
1: Yeah.
0: All right, more Woody Shows next.
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0: 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The Woody Show.
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1: All right, some words and phrases you've probably been mispronouncing. We were testing Menace on some of the more commonly mispronounced words. You did quite well. You actually did really well.
2: Thank you.
1: Yeah, not bad.
3: Not even a challenge.
1: Not bad. And then we'll have a Menace word of the day here in just a minute. Some other words and phrases that people get wrong. People will say, instead of dog eat dog, they say it's a doggy dog world.
4: Doggy dog. Snoop doggy
1: like
4: dog.
1: Like Snoop doggy dog.
2: Oh, really?
1: Yeah, that's incorrect.
4: Yeah.
5: And we're just living in it, you guys.
2: Yep.
1: Right. They'll say Chester drawers instead of chest of drawers.
3: Okay, that's a very
2: high
3: level of special. To say Chester.
4: Put that in the Chester drawer.
1: I don't know. I mean,
5: it was named after a Chester.
2: Chest of drawers?
4: Like a bureau or something.
1: Yeah, like picture a piece of furniture, Menace, right?
2: Mm-hmm, yeah.
1: What you would call it just probably a dresser.
2: Yeah.
1: Like a common.
2: Or to
1: like
2: say drawers.
1: Right.
3: But
1: people say, oh, it's a Chester drawers.
3: That's pretty stupid.
1: All right. We already talked about the library. People say that a lot. Yeah. Menace is not alone on the library. Library. Menace, what is the thing, if I'm sitting in a chair and there's a separate piece of furniture that is meant for me to put my feet on, like it's usually sitting in front of the chair.
2: Yeah.
1: What is that?
2: An ottoman.
1: All right. Yeah. People say ottoman.
4: Oh, really?
2: Ottoman?
1: Yeah, that's the most common way that people butcher that one.
4: Oh.
2: Well, they're not refined.
1: Did you know that? Did you know what it was called?
6: I knew it was ottoman. Yeah.
1: Oh, okay.
2: Yeah.
1: All right.
6: I'm getting a new one, thanks to Greg.
2: What?
1: Yeah. Alzheimer's people say old timers.
4: Yeah, that's what I did when I was a kid.
3: Or all timers.
1: Yeah.
3: Alzheimer's.
1: And instead of might as well, people say minus well.
4: I'm good minus well.
1: Yeah. Yeah. Me, like, minus well.
2: I mean, like, I'm bad, but not that bad, right?
3: Yeah, that's bad.
1: Hyperbole. People say that.
3: Oh,
1: hyperbole? Hyperbole. Yeah, hyperbole.
4: That's spelled.
2: Oh.
1: Yeah.
3: Yeah, hyperbole.
1: But like, why would you, like, if you're going to say hyperbole, why would you even use the word?
2: I thought that was people mispronouncing hyperbolic.
5: Oh, you know what I heard for the first time since maybe the 90s? I heard someone say gyro, like unironically. Say gyro.
1: I hear both, and I think that's more of a common, it's not, but people, I think, never heard the other way.
4: Yeah, if you're just looking at how it's spelled.
6: Yeah.
5: Right, that's what I'm saying is, I think a lot of that went away just because we have audio. Like, I remember where it used to be that there was an argument in my house, if it was Mario or Mario.
3: Oh, yeah.
5: Just because it was printed and no one had ever seen it or heard it.
3: Right.
4: If you're from New Jersey.
1: This one's tough, but this is not a common one, but it's on menus, Italian plates, the potato pasta.
4: Uh-huh.
3: Oh, yeah.
2: Yeah.
3: What is
1: gnocchi.
3: That? Yeah. Right?
4: Gnocchi.
1: That's how you're supposed to say it. People say gnocchi.
3: Oh.
1: It's not gnocchi.
3: Yeah.
1: Gnocchi. It's like gnocchi.
4: That's what the G is for.
2: Say it correctly one more time.
1: Gnocchi.
2: Gnocchi.
4: Gnocchi.
1: It's closer to gnocchi.
2: Yeah.
4: One that Greg and I hate that we see spelled all the time. Menace, if the word is like could have, what is that a contraction of? What
2: could have?
4: What is it?
2: Could have?
4: Could have?
1: Could have is basically shortened for
2: could have. Have.
1: Could have.
2: Could have.
6: I like could have better.
2: Could have.
4: It drives Greg and I crazy when it's could of.
3: Could of.
4: I should of. I could of. Not I should have. I could have.
1: Oh, gosh.
3: Could have. Not of.
1: Yeah.
3: And then in junior year in high school, I had to take chemistry and I would read the word. I never heard it out loud. Infrared light. And all through junior year, I thought, I've never heard of infrared light.
4: Oh, yeah.
1: Infrared.
5: Is that like implied?
4: That's how it's spelled.
3: Yeah. Infrared light. And then I thought, I don't understand this.
2: That was before computer.
1: When you get things from other people, like maybe you had an older sibling, you have an older brother, Menace.
2: Yeah.
1: And they give you their stuff. Those are?
2: Hand-me-downs.
1: A lot of people say hammy-downs.
4: Hammy-downs?
1: Hammy-downs.
4: That's
3: what,
4: funny.
3: What kindergarteners say?
1: Yeah, albeit, all bite.
3: All bite. That's a good word.
1: All bite, blah, blah, blah. Like, no, it's albeit.
4: Do you hear a lot of people say, for all intensive purposes?
1: Yeah.
3: Mm-hmm.
2: I mean, is this like...
1: All intents.
4: And.
1: I have an intent.
4: Yeah.
1: All intents.
6: Oh.
4: And purposes.
1: And, you didn't know that one?
6: I would have said that wrong, yeah.
1: Really?
4: All intents and purposes.
2: Is this like
4: all
2: a intense. Brain injury list?
6: Whoa.
1: Yeah. 877-44-WOODY. Send us a text if you'd like over to 22987. Let's take the break, and then we'll come back. Menace word of the day.
2: All right.
1: add a new word to Menace's ever-growing vocabulary, as we've learned. Again, very impressive. That's next on The Woody Show. Hang on.

0: the Woody Show. And welcome back, everybody.
1: Hey.
0: So I was going over like some of these words, commonly mispronounced words, things like that. Yeah, we all can't be sea bass. We all can't be perfect.
2: Right. Right. Sometimes you just like you try to think about the words that are coming out of your mouth.
3: No.
2: Never.
4: All right, Menace.
2: All right.
4: Word of the day.
2: We got a degree of difficulty here, Morgan. If you want to pass that thing next to you over toward Menace.
3: This thing.
2: Yes, that thing that smells like the pepperoni pizza.
5: Oh, okay. What?
6: Lucky.
3: What is
6: it? It's so warm.
2: Yeah, it's Better Goods from Walmart.
6: Passing it to Menace.
4: We do like the Better Goods.
5: What
4: is this?
5: Spin?
2: Well, it's number one, it's going to distract him. But number two, it's your reward for when you're done. Again, you can't.
4: Legit effort.
2: Yeah.
4: You can't just rush it.
2: Sometimes he gives up because he gets frustrated. First order.
7: Although we should not help him along the way on this one because I think we could be here all day.
2: All right.
5: Okay.
7: This is a good one.
5: All right. Today's word.
0: Yeah. All right. So Menace has the word of the day calendar, the page from the calendar. It's got the word. It's got the pronunciation guide, as he calls it. It's got the definitions, and it's used in a sentence.
5: All right.
0: And Menace, what is today's word of the day?
5: Cataclysm.
0: Cataclysm. Mm.
2: Oh, okay. That's almost a word.
5: Colonialism.
0: Colonialism.
2: I hear that a lot, sort of.
5: Colloquism?
0: Colloquism. Okay. Now, I'm sure people listening know what the word is at this point. C-O-L-L-O-Q-U-I-A-L-I-S-M.
5: Wait, is it colonialism? Like colonialism.
7: It is not.
0: What would that be?
5: Wait, I mean, people like take over an area.
3: Colonizers?
7: No.
5: Yeah.
0: Okay.
2: I mean, that's close to that.
0: Good
2: word.
0: Guess.
2: Yeah.
5: Lism. Colloquism. Are you saying it wrong?
0: No, I'm just mirroring.
7: Yeah, just repeating.
5: Okay.
0: Yeah.
5: All right. Dialogue? I don't know. Original? Let me see what it says here. I mean, the pronunciation guide is hieroglyphic, so it makes...
6: Hieroglyphic!
7: It totally is.
2: Skip into the definitions?
5: Yeah. See, a local or regional dialect expression.
2: Okay, yeah.
0: Okay.
5: Colonialism. I don't know. Used in a sarcastic or familiar and informal what?
0: He's trying to use that to figure out.
2: He said sarcastic.
5: It's characteristic. Oh, oh. It's characteristic.
0: Oh, okay.
5: Familiar information.
0: Okay.
5: A colonial style.
0: All right.
2: Nope.
0: Greg,
7: you're so close, Menace.
5: What?
7: Are we saying it for
2: real?
0: Yeah.
7: Colloquialism.
5: Colloquialism. Colloquialism?
6: Kelly Cuoco.
7: Colloquialism.
5: Colloquialism. Hold on. I need, like, silence.
2: You guys, shut up.
5: Yeah. I need Greg just to say it correctly so I can repeat it.
7: Colloquialism.
5: Colloquialism.
7: Colloquialism.
5: Colloquialism.
7: Colloquialism.
5: Colloquialism.
0: Got it. Nailed it. All right, what about the definition, Menace?
5: Okay.
0: You're right. We'd be here all day.
5: I did all the definitions. All right, I was say, let's go to the sentence.
0: No, let's go that because you
5: okay, local or regional dialect expression used in a characteristic or familiar and informal conversation.
0: Okay.
5: And then the third one is colloquial style.
0: Colloquial style. Okay. Yeah. Used in a sentence.
5: Okay. In a sentence, in a remarkable manifestation or criminalization.
0: Those two words. Let's just for fun. Just for
5: Jesus
0: fun. Those
5: Christ, man.
0: Yeah. Just for fun. Those two words.
5: No Krugnol.
0: Yes. Nocturnal indiscrimination.
5: Nocturnal.
0: That's what he's trying to get at.
5: Wait, what's the last one?
0: Indiscrimination?
5: Indiscrimination.
2: Like someone was being indiscriminate.
5: Yeah. Menace, willingly exchange in bed charmer. Congress with a... Oh, Jesus, man.
2: Bed chamber?
5: Bed chamber?
0: Yeah.
5: I don't even know what that means.
0: Bed chamber Congress with...
5: with a corpulent conversation. Dude.
2: Clamorous.
0: Companion.
5: Clamorous?
2: Someone clamors.
5: It goes by.
2: Doing a lot of clamoring.
3: Think about the pizza, man.
5: Wow.
3: Think about the pizza.
5: Dude, this sounds crazy, dog.
2: Dog?
5: What?
2: Corpulent, clamorous companion.
5: Corpulous. I can't even say it.
2: Corpulous.
5: Corpulent?
2: Corpulent.
5: Corpulent?
2: Another word for fat.
5: Oh, I didn't know that.
2: Like being of the body. Corpus.
5: Of the body. Where were we going? Okay, who goes by the applicantion of MC Boob Sweat, a.k.a. Dumbass Tyler, who was indubitably clamorous.
7: Oh, my God. All
5: right, Greg, you got to do that.
7: Oh, that's so cool.
6: I'm going to refer to sex from now on as Bedchamber Congress.
0: Bedchamber Congress.
2: He skipped the parenthetical, which actually used the word of the day.
5: Okay. Greg, just do it. You know where
7: the whole sentence?
5: Yeah, the whole sentence.
7: In a remarkable manifestation of nocturnal indiscrimination, Menace willingly engaged in bedchamber congress with a corpulent companion who goes by the appellation of MC Boob Sweat, a.k.a. Dumbass Tyler, who is indubitably clamorous.
5: Jesus.
2: There's a parenthetical that we missed called hitting the hay to use a colloquialism. It wasn't in, it's, you guys got the wrong version.
7: Oh, okay.
5: Okay.
0: Well, damn. There's Menace's word of the day.
6: That was something.
0: Oh!
2: Yeah, pizza, Menace.
7: That was so good.
5: Thank you.
0: Got it.
5: I'm going to enjoy some pizza, though.
0: Oh, yeah. Enjoy your pizza. There you go, buddy.
6: You did it.
5: Quite delicious.
0: All right, we're going to take a break. There's more to learn. More Woody Show next. Hang on.
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0: I want to get an update. Seabass has talked smack on teachers for many, many years. Do you want to clarify your position?
1: Yes. And I didn't just come out of nowhere with this. I simply pushed back against an incorrect narrative and a hyperbolic narrative, as Menace would say.
2: No.
1: Especially during the pandemic, it was, and I walked by these places that had big banners out front that suddenly said, "Heroes work here."
2: Right, you loved those.
1: Right, I was like, well, you're not a hero. You're a second grade teacher. You're a babysitter.
0: But they were attaching hero to everything.
1: Right.
0: I was behind that truck.
2: Oh, yeah.
0: The delivery van, it said delivery hero.
3: Right.
0: Like,
3: yeah.
0: What?
1: Right, but especially teachers. Like, and number one, teaching second grader, or any up till college, and even then some, is quite easy. Like, as the old Norm MacDonald joke says, all you got to do is teach third graders is be in fourth grade.
0: Uh-huh. Even high school?
1: I was
0: high school teachers, like,
1: it's like the
0: colors and shapes and things like that. I mean, okay, this seems pretty easy,
1: right? But so is especially you're not understanding.
0: You're getting into like algebra, calculus.
1: That's once you've done it, it's easy.
0: Chemistry,
1: easy once you've done it. We're not taking Joe Blow off of the line at Dairy Queen and having them teach calculus. These are guys who've done it their whole life,
2: and it's
1: these
2: what
1: are
2: they do.
1: Simple concepts to them. So I said, it's pretty damn easy. And then of course, because that's the narrative is like, oh, they're underpaid. Oh, they're heroes. Oh, they're martyrs. No. So what I did to show how easy it is I went and took the local state certification to become a teacher. Cold, no studying. I was told when I was there that about a third of the people who are there to take that test intentionally fail it.
0: What? Uh-huh. A third?
1: A third.
0: Wait, yeah. So what do you need to pass? What's considered pass?
1: The one I took was pass fail, but it was essentially an SAT. That was the basics.
3: Okay.
1: Math. Simple math, simple logic.
0: So 51%?
1: 51.
0: Like pass fail. So what do they consider fail?
1: I don't know.
0: Like a standard, that's a fair question.
3: I would imagine that's a C minus.
0: it's a legit question.
1: Well, I thought you were referring to the one third thing I just said.
0: Yeah. No. You said it's either pass or fail. So to get how many correct.
1: I understand. Right. Yeah. They don't tell you.
0: Okay.
4: Yeah. I was thinking the same thing.
2: I would think.
1: Thank you.
0: Right, if it's pass fail,
3: I think it's higher than that. It's 60-70%.
1: Typically, an F is not necessarily.
0: But 50. If you look at a grading, 90-100 is an A, right? 89-80 is a B. 79-70 is a C.
3: But I think
0: 69-60 is a D.
2: Yeah.
3: I always thought that's the trade-off with pass fail is that okay, you're taking it pass fail, but fail is not 50%. It's
1: right.
3: 70-100.
1: Right. A lot of college courses are like that.
0: On the written exams for all the pilot stuff, right? It's you got to get a 70 or better in order
3: to
0: pass.
3: I think that's what it is.
0: They kind of set it at 70, even though 70 would be a C.
3: Right.
1: But Gene is correct. In most pass-fail situations, it's around that number.
5: Right. Okay. A D is considered a fail. Like in school, let's say in math.
0: D's get degrees.
5: You get a D. Right. But you can't go on to the next level of math unless you have a C. So while you pass that class, you're not allowed to move on.
3: That's not how my school worked.
5: Really?
0: Right. Yeah, exactly. Yeah. It was like
3: yes,
0: you failed.
3: I got a D.
0: Yeah, if you failed, you failed. If you got D, still passed because it wasn't a fail.
1: What Sammy is saying is the D's there more as a placeholder for your GPA, but in actual, to show proficiency, you need to do better than D.
5: Right. Like, you can't go on to the next level of that subject unless you have a C.
0: Maybe at your school.
3: Yeah,
0: again, at our schools. At our schools.
3: Send them through.
5: Really?
0: That's where
4: I'll take D's all day.
0: I didn't coin the phrase. I just know the phrase. D's get degrees.
3: Yeah. Amen. Yeah.
1: Irregardless, I should say, I went in and smoked it. Easy, no problem.
4: Yeah.
1: So then I was like, okay, so that was the first point. And then the listeners came back. Well, it's so much, okay, it's easy to pass the certification test, even though a third of people don't. But, dealing with these kids is so hard. I'm like, why? You're bigger than them and you're in charge. So I applied to get I don't have a teaching degree, which I wasn't going to do because that was a big waste of time. But I applied to get a substitute permit, which all you need is an undergrad
0: That's what I was surprised about. I didn't realize there was, substitute teachers, they're not full-time teachers, but I thought they would have to have the same qualifications.
4: Nah,
2: not in my school.
4: Yeah. Just breathe.
3: You're a babysitter.
1: Which was my other point. Yeah, exactly. You're just a babysitter.
0: So the minimum requirement to be a substitute is what? Just
1: undergrad degree, at least where
0: That's it.
1: At least in my district.
3: Okay. Any undergrad
2: in anything, basically.
1: Yeah, essentially, yes.
3: Yeah.
1: Yes.
2: So you could have a BA in communications.
1: Right. Just garbage, nothing degrees. So I did that, and then we kind of forgot about it. Why? Because they didn't get back to me until last week when, 15 months later...
2: Yeah.
1: We've issued your temporary permit to be a substitute. Like, okay, well, which again shows you that the reason most public schools are failing, and I'm applying for public school, is you've got layers and layers of worthless bureaucrats doing nothing, wasting your money, wasting your time, making your kids stupider.
0: So you're applying for substitute teacher jobs?
1: So I got approved for that. And the day I got approved for my substitute teaching job, I sent, it needed references. It wants three references. So I sent them out
0: to
1: my...
0: Oh, is that why? Okay. Yeah. See, that makes sense.
5: That's
0: why...
5: Is it all coming together now?
1: That's why the other people in this room know about it.
4: Yeah. Right.
1: Because I chose people who know me best and would write glowing things about me. Gina Grant and Menace.
4: Yeah, and guess who got glowing reviews?
5: Yeah, who has five stars all around. Relationship
0: who
5: with
0: wrote
5: the
0: it for you, Menace?
4: I did.
0: You did?
4: Well, it's like, yeah, you can just like...
0: He was the best teacher I've ever had.
4: No. You didn't really have to write much. You just had to select. And would you hire this person again? Absolutely.
3: But Seabass, to throw him off the scent on account of the lies, I didn't do all highly effective. Some were just effective.
4: I was honest.
1: Damn it.
2: See, I did like if it was the equivalent of an A+, everything was like highly effective.
0: Yeah.
2: Highly effective.
3: But you're not supposed to do that.
0: Well,
3: doesn't that like red flag?
1: I see what you're saying.
2: On one of them, to be realistic,
3: yeah,
2: I think I put
3: two
2: not effective. Applicable because it said, when did you hire him? I thought, well, not his boss. Not applicable.
1: And I didn't tell you guys. I forgot to tell you guys this. According to the thing I sent, you're all my manager. That's why these are good. That's why I said use you guys.
2: So if
1: they call you, which I don't know.
4: Which I am your manager.
2: In the one section that you were allowed to embellish, because they had a little box that you could type on there.
1: Ooh.
2: Like any additional comments, I said something along the lines of, and I wish I could have saved it. It just sent off, but it said something like, Sebastian is a master of explaining things,
1: Ooh.
2: Which is why he would be a good teacher, especially when it comes to the field of science.
1: Thank you.
2: And I just embellished on how you can explain things and logical.
0: You didn't take any shots. You did it.
2: No.
0: You did it.
3: We want this to happen.
2: Yeah.
1: Kids will pay attention, so shut up, right?
2: Yeah.
0: This person says, I work in an independent study, TK through 12 grade school. I would love to see Seabass hang here. It's more frustrating than hard.
1: See, that's the kind of thing we got after I passed the test is, you can't handle these kids, blah, blah, blah. I was like, If any old grandma in the past 100 years could do it, which that was all of our teachers, I think I can manage.
0: What was the school where it was like it was in the hood?
1: Oh,
0: was it Lean on Me?
5: Lean on Me, Stand and Deliver.
0: They call him Batman. What was the?
3: Yeah. Oh, that's Lean on Me.
0: Lean on Me.
3: Morgan Freeman.
0: Yeah, we got to send Seabass to be a sub in a school like that.
1: I would send
4: him to Watts.
1: I'll take that and I'll raise
0: him a Batman.
3: Get busy living or get busy dying.
1: I'll raise you the substitute where he was an ex-Navy SEAL, I think, that had to go in and infiltrate this gang. Uh-huh. And he just kicked the crap out of the kids. Like, all right, teach. And they whip out a switchblade and they just throw him through the window.
2: Nice. I forgot in the additional comments to mention how muscular you are. Damn it.
1: So now my resume, which does not have any teaching in there, I was like, oh, crap, what have I done to teach? So, Greg, you hit it on the head.
2: Mm.
1: I am technically, according to what I said, I am a science and education correspondent for iHeartMedia.
2: Okay.
3: Which ties that wrong?
2: Yeah. That's not totally wrong.
4: Explain science. I asked you about space. You did a really good job about that.
1: There you go.
0: Yeah, we've also done science with Seabass segments on the show.
1: Yep. I said that I was a mentor, and this is not a lie, for Big Brothers Big Sisters of Atlanta, Georgia, which I was. Myself and Adam Carolla, as 20-year-old somethings, just said, hey, I want to be a big brother. And we did. And
3: Catholic Big Brothers.
0: And you have fathered many children.
1: That's right.
3: True.
4: Yeah.
1: And I forgot about this. I am certified through Kaplan, the tutoring company, to tutor the GRE.
3: Really?
2: Oh,
1: I forgot about that because I went through their whole training course.
2: I don't even know what that is.
1: That's graduate, the graduate exam, graduate grad school.
0: Why did you do that? Why did you sign up for that?
1: I was in like a Morgan or Tyler situation where I was doing radio in the morning, but they weren't paying crap.
2: What supplemental job.
1: And I went through their whole training process, and I got to the end of it. I was like, man, I don't want to sit in here with some stupid kid.
4: Oh, damn.
1: And I never showed up to one day at work, but I passed the test.
4: Oh, rip.
2: Good to know.
4: But anyways, glowing reviews, I said you were a delight.
2: So now I wonder, is it going to be another year and a half until you hear back?
1: That's the problem.
4: Oh,
1: I think because I'm dealing with this loser-ass public school full of morons.
0: I thought there was a shortage of substitutes. Yeah. I thought they were so desperate and hard up for subs.
3: Well,
1: what I got was technically, they call it an emergency 30-day substitute teaching permit, although it's good for a year.
2: Okay.
4: They don't know how calendars work.
1: Yeah, because it's public school. They're idiots. So, Greg, you're right. I hope. Hopefully, I'll hear soon. But
2: I
1: who knows?
2: Count on it, because all these things that you send out to anything involving local government, it just goes into the ether. And then you have people that say, "Oh no, but this particular city council person's good, or that particular school board." No, they all do Nothing.
1: I was talking to literally a liquor store owner last night, and he was bitching about, because I was like, I wanted to get some airplane bottles for the concert I was going to.
2: Yeah.
1: And he goes, dude, we submitted that like 18 months ago on our permit application. We can't serve those. And he was just going, blah, blah, same thing you just said.
2: Yeah, wow. They do nothing. Hmm.
0: So what if you fall in love with being a teacher? Like, what if you go in there as the joke, and this is like something that just sparks a passion?
3: Yeah, it's like your new calling.
0: And he gets legit into it.
1: I'd be like, you guys,
4: helping
1: I'm,
4: others.
2: And then he leaves.
1: Yeah, and then you guys will be sad.
2: It would be so sad.
1: But if it's my beat up, I'm helping children. That's then what I've always wanted
3: to do.
1: He loves
3: grading papers.
0: I sort of said, my friend used to teach at a school. An 8-year-old cussed at him and told him, he told him to go to the principal's office, the kids had him, Mr. Hicks, you're a snitch and a bitch. Yeah. So that's what you're in for, Doc.
3: Yeah, what if someone says up your nose with a rubber hose?
1: I'm quite as you guys know, I'm quite used to being insulted to my face. I get death threats to my face. So, you know, yeah, what is an 8-year-old going
4: to
1: do? Yeah.
4: Now, how do you work your way up to Harvard? And then you get like that thing called tenure where they can't fire you no matter what you do.
1: I'd have to be a professor.
0: What's it called, Menace? You get what?
4: Tenure?
0: Mm, okay.
3: Yeah.
0: Did you say tenure or tenure?
4: Tenure.
1: Tenure?
2: Yeah.
1: I've spoken at colleges. I know that we talked about this a little bit, that I did like a sociology class for Cartnarks. So it's easy. That was good.
4: My friend went to Berkeley and I sat in on some classes. I'm like, dude, this is so
3: Seabass,
4: easy.
3: Are you familiar with Common Core?
1: You know what?
3: You're going to have to get familiar.
1: I've heard horror stories.
3: Singapore math.
1: But again, if an 8-year-old can figure it out, I'm pretty sure I can.
0: Okay. Well, we'll keep you updated on Seabass becomes a substitute teacher.
4: Oh, yeah. Teach.
0: Yeah.
4: I'm going to call you Teach.
1: What's up, Mr. or Pops Teach or whatever.
0: Yeah.
1: This is worse.
0: We're going to take a quick break. More Woody Shows next time.

0: 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Yeah, that's basically what starting your day with The Woody Show is
1: What's
0: like.
1: What's up, everybody?
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0: The sweet, sultry, dulcet tones, notes.
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0: Notes. 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

Alt 98.7, LA's Alternative Rock. So on Tuesday, we're hosting Bleachers right here. I love that band so much. And I've got your way in. It's coming up after this. Just say, Siri, Alexa, call Alt 98.7. Boom.

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1: Hi.
0: You did win. Congratulations. I can't wait to meet you. We're going to have a really good time, and I hope you're having a beautiful weekend.

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I'm Nicole Alvarez. Tom DeLonge, after the UFO news yesterday, he's been on social media like, I told you so. I told you, suckers. I knew it all along. He is thrilled.

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You don't have to pull over. 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

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It'll be my first one, my first time like hosting all of you. 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

0: 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I'm Nicole Alvarez. Congratulations, dude. What's your name?
1: Oh, thank you, thank you. Yay. Hi, I'm Diana from Pacoima.
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I'm leaving. I'm going to go do nothing and relax and sleep and turn off my phone and all those things. 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
1: It's Teacher Appreciation Week. If you're a school teacher, thank you. Shout out to you. The text line is 22987. We would like to give you a shout out. Give us your name and the grade and the school. And also, what is the latest slang word that you hear all the time that you're like, what the hell is that? I want to give my teachers a shout out. Okay. I went to school in L.A. Some of them, well, they're probably all retired by now. Miss Levine, okay. She was one of my teachers at Paul Revere.
0: Yep.
1: My coach, Russ Howard at Pali, and my Spanish teacher, Senor Casicedo. 22987 is the text line. There's a lot of the teachers that listen to Booker and Stryker. Mm-hmm. We know that for a fact. Yep. Let's get the shout outs going. You can also leave us a message if you're streaming on the iHeartRadio app. And we'd love to hear your voice if you want to call.
0: So your name, your school that you teach,
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0: 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You're like, what the hell is that?
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0: It is Alt 98.7, National Teacher Appreciation Week it is.
1: And we're getting a lot of texts here. Booker and Stryker, it's Miss Katrina at Carpenter Elementary School in Studio City. These dang kids keep saying some variant of cappuccino assassino. And I will never understand it. Also, a shout-out to Miss Resnick.
0: Okay.
1: Then we go 402. What's up, Booker and Stryker? Thanks for doing this. Shout-out to Miss Heather and Miss Tracy and Miss Lorena at Academy of the Arts in Redondo Beach. The kids are saying quite often, aura farming.
0: Okay.
1: 661. Booker and Stryker, it's Miss Rivera from Palmdale. I teach first grade. First grade, so I don't hear a lot of slang other than the occasional no cap or sus.
0: Mm. We got to call Nate.
2: Hi.
1: You want to give one of your teachers a shout-out and National Teacher Appreciation Week?
2: Yeah, I want to give a shout-out to my favorite teacher, Ms. Colawena in Upland.
1: What grade is that?
2: Sixth grade.
0: Thank you, my guy.
2: Thank you.
0: Okay, back to the text line.
1: Hey, it's Cynthia Cornejo. I'm a teacher at Anderson Elementary in Lawndale. No slang words, but I'm forever getting called mommy or bruh.
0: Mommy?
1: Shout-out. I love bruh. What's up, bruh? Shout out to my colleague, Tika Viewings, getting ready for the field trip with 40 students.
0: Thanks for being a teacher. You got to put up with a lot of snot, kids, and attitudes.
1: Plus your own students.
0: Right. My dad was a teacher. He would come home every day and just say nothing for like 2 hours. It was like a beating he came home from every day. Kids are rough, man. It's Booker and Stryker.

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1: 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Congrats!
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0: 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Hey, happy Mother's Day to all the moms out there.
1: You've got all the patience in the world, and here's a little tip for everybody. 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Bring her breakfast, bring her lunch, bring her dinner. Tell her to watch all the shows on TV. That's the gift.
0: Right. And don't forget to call her. Just don't forget to call her more than once if you can't do any of that stuff. 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
1: You've been texting your favorite TV moms of all time. And now Booker and I are going to do an either or based on every single text that we've received. Angela from Who's the Boss up against Kitty Foreman from That 70s Show.
0: Kitty Foreman, That 70s Show for me.
1: I agree. Agreed. I agree.
0: Okay.
1: Kitty
0: Agreed.
1: Foreman versus Peg Bundy.
0: Peg Bundy.
1: Yeah. I'm going. Okay, Peg Bundy, I'm with you. Peg Bundy versus Carol Brady. Carol Brady.
0: Oh, I'm Peg Bundy on this one.
1: No.
0: Fine, take Carol
1: okay,
0: Brady.
1: Okay, Carol Brady. Fine. Sorry, Peg Bundy. Carol Brady versus Mary Cooper from Young Sheldon.
0: Brady, you?
1: Yes.
0: You feel that?
1: Carol Brady against Beverly Goldberg from The Goldbergs.
0: Beverly Goldberg.
1: Oh, God, this
0: Come on. A tough one. Yes.
1: Oh, my God. All right, I'll go with you. Beverly Goldberg versus Marge Simpson.
0: Beverly Goldberg.
1: Beverly Goldberg versus Lorelei Gilmore from The Gilmore Girls. Lorelei Gilmore.
0: Yeah, you're right.
1: Okay. Lorelei versus Claire Huxtable.
0: I think Claire Huxtable.
1: I think I'm going to go Claire Huxtable. I'm with you. Okay.
0: Mrs. Huxtable was awesome.
1: Claire Huxtable versus Tammy Taylor from Friday Night Lights.
0: Say it with me. Tammy Taylor.
1: Okay. Sorry, Claire Huxtable.
0: Sorry, Claire. You made it one round.
1: Okay. This is the last one.
0: Last one.
1: Tammy Taylor versus Mrs. Cunningham and Happy Days.
0: Tammy Taylor's the best
1: is
0: mom.
1: She
0: won the Mom Off.
1: I'm not mad at this.
0: I'm not either. I think it's a great pull.
1: I really believe that.
0: I love her.
1: Going through the either ors, like Kitty Foreman, yes, shout out. Carol Brady, shout out. Claire Huxtable, yes. Tammy Taylor's the winner.
0: Tammy Taylor is our first annual Booker and Stryker Mom Off. Happy Mother's Day to everybody from Alt 98.7.

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1: The LA County Fair runs through May 31st out there at the Fairplex in Pomona. This gives me a great opportunity to give you my top six fair foods of all time.
0: Okay.
1: Tell me if you agree with this or think it's completely cockamamie. In at number six, the snow cone. Number five, fried Oreo. Number four, candy apple.
0: Okay.
1: Number three, a churro. In at number two, corn dogs. And the number one fair food, according to Ted Stryker, the funnel cake.
0: Not terrible. At least funnel cake came in at one, because I agree, that is the number one best fair food out there.
1: When in the world am I going to have a funnel cake?
0: Never.
1: If it's not at the fair.
0: Pomona, that's it.
1: You know what? You know those awesome humans that sell

0: all the hot dogs outside of the clubs in Hollywood or concert events.
1: Right.
0: Why not have a funnel stand out there as well that's as good as that you find at the fair?
1: You make a good point. Why does it always just have to be 45 people selling just hot dogs? Why doesn't somebody mix it up and throw in a hamburger or a funnel cake? It's a good point.
0: The smell of those hot dogs is a top three scent of... I'm not going to go through the greatest scents of all time, but
1: thank
0: the
1: God.
0: Smell of those hot dogs...

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1: Miles Smith is going to be here on May 15th, and you can be 8 feet away from him as he performs.
0: We've got all these really big artists in a really tiny room called the Honda Lounge, and, well, we want to get you in this hour. Stick around to get some tickets from Alt 98.7.

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6: 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Because we cannonball into summer, hike all over it, slide down it, camp in it. It's one ice cream-covered, sandy, soaking wet mess of a season, which is why WeatherTech floor liners and seat protectors are a must. We are road-tripping, beach-going, lake-jumping Americans, and that's just how we summer. WeatherTech, made in America for an American-made summer. 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
13: 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For instance, imagine you're a family of interstellar beings traveling to expand your horizons. You find a hotel with out-of-this-world balcony views. Seeing is believing. There's room service so your kids can sample the planet's culinary data. It even has Earth's most sophisticated technology, the slipper. So cozy. If curious aliens can find their perfect stay, anyone can. Find exactly what you're booking for. Booking.com, booking. Yeah.
14: And we're back.
15: You're where? What? What do you mean?
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0: Booker and Stryker, it's LA's alternative rock on Alt 98.7.
1: Stryker here. I've done a 180 on a band that to me was just kind of invisible, didn't care about them, didn't really care about the songs at all. And I've not semi-sonic.
0: No?
1: I still do not like that song at all. And I'm somebody, if you know, maybe you've been listening to me for a long time, I love everybody out there.
0: You do. So it's rare for you to come up with somebody that you didn't really like.
1: If I liked everything, or if you did, that'd be weird. I've done a 180 on the Chainsmokers.
0: Wow, that's wild of you to say. Hold on here. Let me get some Chainsmokers up for you. Yeah, you ragged on them a couple of times over the weekend.
1: With a wink.
0: Well, I mean, it wasn't on the air. You're just like, I don't care about the Chainsmokers. Like, you didn't want to go to the show.
1: They were part of Beach Life Festival.
0: So I take it you went to the show and you had the best time.
1: Friday was their set. They took the stage and it was packed when they were on. And it's probably a combination of the sun was setting, Redondo Beach Life Festival. And what I really liked about their set, I think they probably did some of their original songs, but the mix and the live performance was really, really A+.
0: Yeah.
1: And they were playing songs from 1988, 1998, 2008, flawlessly mixing them together.
0: They're great.
1: And the crowd and me, I was into it, man.
0: Yeah.
1: It was super fun. And so, you know, if I do a 180 on something, I'm going to let everybody know.
0: I like that you came around. I like the guy. I've known the guys since I was on 97.1, and I partied with them.
1: Alex and Drew, I think.
0: Yeah, and Drew. And they're so fun. They're like a really good time, so I've always liked the dudes. I'm glad
1: it wasn't about, again, not liking the guys.
0: You never met him, right? But if you even met him on top of it,
1: I did a TV show, and there were guests on there. I was faking it. But anyway, I'd like to have a redo with that.
0: Wow.
1: So, Chainsmokers?
0: They're all right, Strikers.
1: I may have a bar mitzvah soon. I'm going to become a man. I'd like to have you as the DJs at my bar mitzvah.
0: Striker, everybody. All right, it's Booker and Striker. It's Alt 98.7.

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0: Right. 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Two times, all right?
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